0: Salazar. First offering to Andrew Soyka, fouled straight back, just to our left. And Soyka thankful that it's not Carson Montgomery on the hill. The only guy who's really struggled against the right-hander tonight, Soyka 0 for 2 with a pair of punch-outs. Here comes the 0-1. And right down the alley, taken for strike two. Shawlaw Pitching Change is always brought to you by Shawlaw, Fort Wayne's injury attorneys. 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Salazar's 0-2. A slider low and outside. That's really been his X-factor pitch this season. He's got good bite on it pretty consistently.
1: Yeah, a lot of bite, especially away to lefties, and gets those guys full. Comes out of the hand, looks like it's going to hit the backside and pulls into the outer corner.
0: There's that slider again, but it misses out in the right-handed batter's box. So final line for Carson Montgomery tonight. 4 innings, 7 runs on 7 hits, all earned. Walked a trio and punched out a quartet, throwing 75 pitches. The break even. Slider, roller back up the middle to Caricio to his right. Gloves, throws the first on the run. He got him. DeCricio, oh so smooth defensively up the middle, whether he's at second or short. And there is out number one.
1: Just stays money. You got to love it right now for Justin DeCricio, no matter where he plays. And again, has played 6 different positions this season after the final 2 years in college, only played shortstop and has used that athleticism to bounce around other spots.
0: I think we're shocked. He really hasn't had a day off in the last few weeks. Samuel Heal now the batter. That right-handed hitting third baseman at Myers, ball one, high and outside. I think that's just the more, just says it, Myers, the admirable thing about JD. Not only consistently, but he's reliable in the card every day. 1-0 pitch on the inner half, called strike one. And we get it, right? You know, it's not mandated that these guys get a day off every week. But usually, as things go, even as like Ryan Weidman didn't play yesterday, normally one day off per player, given the roster, has been the exception this season. 1-1, golfed in the air to left. Cason Wells in near the line. He makes the catch, 2 down.
1: And Fort Wayne's needed that. We've talked about with the defensive flexibility for this group, with all the different moves for this roster this season, different guys have had to play uncharacteristic spots. We see it tonight, Rosemond Verdugo just playing his 4th game and nearly 220 at the high A level over at shortstop. And DeCricio has been the staple to be a guy out there. And again, his bat has carried that. He wants to be in the lineup, and his bat has shown that.
0: 2 out, bases empty. Steven Hrustich. He cannot hold up on that check swing, chasing a slider in the dirt. And that was our thoughts with Verdugo playing short more occasionally now. Okay, there's an opportunity for DeCricio to get time off because there is no other true shortstop on this roster other than JD. The 0-1 home. Another slider, another strike, placed perfectly right down the middle.
1: I think it's tough is with those Orlin arms behind the dish, who are you going to put at second base? There's really not any other option. Maybe Zach Evans is a guy you put at second base, but the bat just isn't there to carry the load.
0: Salazar's 0-2. Lifted in the air to right, struck pretty well. Tears moves back and to his right to make the catch and retire the side. 3 up, 3 down for Brian Salazar here in the bottom of the 5th. Fort Wayne still trailing 7-1 right here on the Tin Caps Radio Network.
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3: 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Top six, Caps trailing West Michigan 7-1 right here on 1380 The Fan. First pitch swing and Kavarez tier is a liner right to the second baseman Juan Hernandez, who does not need to move. He makes the catch, and there is one down.
4: That was a perfect changeup by Thomas Bruss right there. Looks like it's going to hold over the heart of the plate and then just strings away to the outer edge. That is the difference between a line shot, single to right field, and a flare to second base. Those 2 inches on the outer edge.
3: Well, now Rosemond Verdugo steps into the right-handed batter's box and swings at strike one. Is cut on and missed. Thomas Bruss, first full inning of work for him in relief of Lucas Ellisalt, whose line is finalized here on this Thursday night. The 0-1 delivery fouled away by Verdugo. 4 1/3 for Ellisalt. 3 hits. He gave up 1 run. It wasn't earned. Walked 2 and struck out 7. He threw 80 pitches here tonight. Verdugo in the hole at 0-2. Here's the pitch. A bouncing ball down the third baseline. That is foul just to the right of Samuel Heal. And Bruss, another guy on this roster, formerly from the independent ranks and also from the Frontier League, pitched for two different Frontier League franchises, the New Jersey Jackals and the Ottawa Titans. Adds on to the list here on this West Michigan squad. 0-2, top of the zone, rung up for strike three. Verdugo down looking and down on strikes for the second time tonight.
4: I still think the New Jersey Jackals Stadium is one of the oddest that you'll
3: it
4: see
3: is.
4: In baseball.
3: It's very odd.
4: Is it a college or is it a high school football stadium that they play on?
3: It's owned by a park district.
4: Okay.
3: So it's very weird, and there are certain laws and regulations. Like, they couldn't host certain amount of playoff games in a year because of, like, the park owning it. It's very strange. I'd have to look in deeper to the lore behind it as Costello fouls away the first pitch from Bruss with the bases empty and 2 outs. Safe to say, guys did not like playing there as the visiting opponents. I'm sure even the home guys had issues with it too, just because there's so many weird wrinkles and rules. We'll look into that here throughout the innings. It's been a few years since I've been out in the Frontier League, so don't necessarily have all the info on it as Costello takes ball one low at the shins. Very strange, though. It is truly fascinating. It's also extremely hitter-friendly, so that's why New Jersey definitely had a home field advantage. But then again, you make the argument, okay, opposing teams come in there, they have the same advantage. They're playing on the same turf. The 1-1 to Costello. A slow roller, third base side. Heel charging in. Gloves, gathers, throws to first in plenty of time. Three up, three down for Thomas Bruss here in the top of inning number six. We head to the home half. Score remains 7-1 in favor of West Michigan here on the Tin Caps Radio Network.
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3: Fans, the All-Star Futures game presented by Nike is back and better than ever. Baseball's rising stars face off July 12th at Citizens Bank Park in Philadelphia. That's this Sunday. You can catch all the action live on NBC or Peacock at 12 p.m. Eastern. Brian Salazar back to the bump. Bottom three spots of this whitecap order with Fort Wayne trailing 7-1. First pitch pumped in for a strike. Cash Mayfield will be there. We'll be here. But Cash will be out in the city of brotherly love. Very excited to see what's in store for him this weekend. The 0-1. Low and inside.
4: That's going to be a ton of fun to see all the different top talent out there in that matchup. And we've been able to see a lot of Tin Caps out there as a recent. And again, representing the Big Apple on the top of the hat this next Sunday.
3: 1-1 pitch driven high in the air, deep left field. Wells back. He looks up. This ball is gone. Solo shot for Christian Santana. He's now got two hits here tonight. And it is 8-1 Whitecaps.
4: Can only quiet down this group so long. Back-to-back scoreless innings, and you know they're going to strike once again. That was a pitch left way over the heart of the plate. Right down the middle, hanging slider. Santana was waiting on it, and that was a missile to left.
3: It didn't waste any time getting out of here. Just flew over the arrow waste sign attached to the left field wall. It brings up Juan Hernandez, the left-handed hitting second baseman who watches ball one miss away. Not only is Cash Mayfield going to be there, the last two Tin Cap representatives from the previous two seasons are also going to be there. Ethan Salas and Leo DeVries. 1-0 pitch, swatted, foul. And really cool seeing all the stuff, especially on social media this week, of Leo wearing the red Tin Cap hat, the Apple logo right in the middle. Won't be wearing that on Sunday in Philadelphia. He'll be wearing the Midland Rockhound lid. It's a big swing and a miss on the 1-1.
4: That logo has nothing on a Fort Wayne Tin Caps logo whatsoever.
3: Say that for most, if not all, logos in minor league baseball. Apple stays undefeated. Here comes the 1-2. He got him swinging. Blew him by with a fastball up and away. One out here in the bottom of the sixth. And we talked to Cash last week, part of a mass media scrum at Fort Wayne at Parkview Field, and the opportunity for him to be working with Ethan Salas, a battery mate in the org. Ethan currently catching for the AA San Antonio Missions, top prospect according to most of the Padres system. Those two will both be on the same squad on Sunday. Ederson Delgado flips around, bats from the right side, and takes strike one at the knees.
4: Matt Cash talks so highly of getting to work with Ethan Salas. And again, probably the biggest game and the biggest set of fans that he is maybe ever going to see across the minor league stint for Cash. And it's going to help out that he has Salas to back him up out there.
3: A one offering high and wide to even up the count. It'll be awesome. Looking forward to it all. It's an exciting weekend. Futures game, the draft, that'll lead right into all the All-Star Game festivities out in Philadelphia. 1-1 here to Delgado. A big swing and a miss right into the glove of Oswaldo Linares. Even then, get the home run derby. Bryce Harper just announced that it's in the home ballpark. He'll be doing the swinging along with the other contestants next Tuesday. 1-2 pitch, got him swinging. Back-to-back punch-outs for Salazar following the home run from Santana. I should say, is it Monday or Tuesday of the Derby? I always get confused on the schedule. I know it's one way or another. Either way, Bryce Harper's in the Derby, and that'll be really cool to see.
4: Monday.
3: It is Monday. Okay, then the game is on Tuesday.
4: Yeah.
3: See if Harper can win it. He won it in his home ballpark when the All-Star game was at D.C. back when he was a National. Back at the top of the order, Woody Hayden takes ball one. Low and in. Hayden also a switch hitter and also flipping around and batting from the right side for the first time tonight. The next pitch in there for a strike. I know Jack Haglione just announced he'll be in the Derby. There's a lot of fun participants. Jordan Walker was having a breakout year for St. Louis. Walker finally showing off the raw power that everyone's known that he's had since his days as a minor leaguer and a prospect. As Salazar bounces in the 1-1 pitch.
4: I'm going with Junior Caminero. Yeah. I think that's the guy that has the plus pop and the ability, I think, to withstand such a long stretch out there. I could go to the outs format back this season, go with swings instead rather than the innings or rather the time limit, which I think is going to be good.
3: 2-1, another slider, another called strike here in this battle with Salazar and Haydeen. The outs era, you always think like the Josh Hamilton home run derby at Yankee Stadium many moons ago as a classic, and it's able to be created because of the outs format. You're never going to get that in the time format. 2-2, got him swinging. Real nice response for Brian Salazar after giving up the leadoff homer to Christian Santana, striking out Hernandez, Delgado, and Haydeen in that order. 8-1 the score in favor of West Michigan through six innings of play tonight here at LMCU Ballpark. Jaden Taylor is going to take you the rest of the way here on the Tin Caps Radio Network.
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4: Another gorgeous night for baseball here in Grand Rapids, Michigan. Fort Wayne trailing West Michigan 8-1 as we head to the back third. 7, 8, and 9 for this Fort Wayne lineup out of phase. The new right-hander out of the bullpen for Rene Rivera and Carlos Lecarica. First pitch from the right-hander. Misses outside to Carlos Rodriguez. Second season for Lecarica. Year number one. 43 appearances and an 8-0 record for the right-hander. And a 2.35 ERA. Year two has not been as favorable. 1-0. Rodriguez breaks his bat, flicks it out towards left field. Long run out with the third baseman. That just drops over the glove of Samuel Heal and in to left. C-Rod with his first base hit of the day, and Heal nearly another spectacular play going over the top of his head.
3: Anyway possible, right? That's what we always say, especially in games like this for Fort Wayne. Trailing by a handful with just 9 outs to work with at the dish. Can't get them all back at once. And got to chip away slowly but surely.
4: And Lecarico is a part of this great bullpen last season for West Michigan. We talked about Colin Fields yesterday. Lecarico had 3 saves along with those 8 wins the back end. As well, Linares' first pitch swing pops it up right side of the infield. Christian Santana, the first baseman, backpedals into the outfield and makes the grab. So 2 quick flares. Runner at first, one out now for Kaysen Wells. And we're talking this past inning about the new home run derby rules that are going to go into effect on Monday. 8 players taking 20 swings in the first round. Top 4 advance to a head-to-head semifinal. Final 2 compete for the title. With both later rounds consisting of 15 total swings. So not quite out format, but just swing format here this season. Kaysen Wells steps in, and a breaking ball catches the outer edge for a strike. Carlos Lecarica this past October, along with those 43 appearances and over 50 innings of work out of the bullpen, went to the Arizona Fall League to pitch for the Scottsdale Scorpions, also underneath Rene Rivera. Wells swings, lifts it down left field side, and to the seas. The reason I mentioned the AFL, the big reason why we're seeing this change in the Home Run Derby this season actually was in effect in the Arizona Fall League this past year. The swings format actually went into the AFL, hoping to see what things would work towards the new Home Run Derby this season on Netflix. Wells pops another one up, foul territory, and back to the seats once again. Here is the idea, though, in the Arizona Fall League. It wasn't quite individuals. It started out as teams. Four different teams of two, where each player would get three swings per round, and then you'd match up between those two teams. Whoever had the most amount of home runs, any home run over 425 feet would be 2 points, and the team moves on to the semifinal round. Cason Wells goes after an 0-2, lifts it out to left center field. Easily under it is Andrew Soika to make the catch. So it'd be teams of two for the first round and a semifinal round. And then when you get to the final two players, they have to play against each other with a nine-out format for whoever gets the most home runs and nine total outs.
3: That's always cool. I've seen different formats, trying to change things up. This is an exciting change once again here at the big league level this year. And looking forward to all the fireworks Monday night.
4: On top of the card, Ryan Weidman climbs in and takes a breaking ball low. 4-1. Two outs here in the top half of the seventh inning. Fort Wayne trailing 8-1 to West Michigan. Weidman came through with Fort Wayne's lone RBI today, an RBI double in the fifth. The score is Waddle Linares. One out from Lacarica. Fouled away and back to the seats. Weidman, though, was caught to end the inning after Carrington Cross lined out to left field. Weidman was off on the pitch and didn't realize that there was just only one out. Doubled up back at first base to round out that fifth inning. Run at first, two outs. And here's the 1-1 pitch from Carlos Lacarica. Out Reg, 1-2. I mentioned that Arizona Fall League Home Run Derby. A guy who will be in the Home Run Derby in the coming years is going to be Tony Blanco Jr. If you're a Pittsburgh Pirates fan, you're going to be really happy to see him. 6'5", 240 pounds. Here's the 1-2. Breaking ball fouled away. And we'll do it once again. Longest home run of the night, 502 feet off the bat of Tony Blanco Jr. There was one line drive to left field that we think was incorrect, but came off the bat listed at 122 miles an hour.
3: Unbelievable.
4: There's the 1-2. In the air to right center field. Coming in is Rustich. He's underneath it to make the ground. Leadoff single by Carlos Rodriguez of Fort Wayne. Scoreless in the top half of the seventh inning. We add to the seventh inning stretch brought to you by J.D. Kuhn Heating and Air. Fort Wayne trailing West Michigan 8-1 on the Tin Caps Radio Network.
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4: And of the seventh inning stretch, brought to you by J.D. Coon Heating and Air. Fort Wayne trailing 8-1 against their East Division foe in the West Michigan Whitecaps. Fort Wayne back to its bullpen. Third overall arm of the day. It's the right-hander in Will Varmets. First off for the left-handed center fielder, Jackson Strong, is on the outer edge. Well, plays for strike number one. Brian Salazar, two innings of one-run baseball. Just gave up the home run to Christian Santana and bounced back with three straight strikeouts. Varmets back home. Strong lifts in the air deep to center field. Ryan Weideman on his source all the way in front of the wall. Leaps up and makes the grab. Ryan Weideman back with the athleticism once again. Takes away an extra base hit from Jackson Strong, and there's one away.
3: We've said it since he's joined this team, and it's no secret. The game-changing part of his game is the speed and the legs, and they're able to flag that one down, doing it along with the best of them in terms of playing defense out in center field in the Midwest League.
4: A pitching change brought to you by Shala, Fort Wayne's injury attorneys. Call or text 260-ALL-7s for a free consultation. Ricardo Hurtado, the batter, and he watched the fastball clip the top corner for strike number one. Will Varmet here with his fourth season of action with the Tin Caps, making his overall 46th appearance with Fort Wayne. Hurtado lines it down the third base side. That's a fair ball inside the bag. Will roll off the sidewall. Hurtado hard turnaround first. Well, he'll have to stay there. Solid job by Kason Wells reading that bounce off the wall quickly and just holding it to a single.
3: And getting to a spot quickly, that's the beauty of. We've said all year before Weidman got here, Kason Wells, elite speed as well, and his ability to cover a lot of ground in center this year has been great for Fort Wayne. He moved that over to left, and that just makes things a lot easier. And you mentioned reading that perfectly off the wall, and Hurtado not the fleetest of foot. He's left at first.
4: One gone. Here for Andrew Soika, left-handed bat, swings and misses. Good-looking fastball. And climb to the inner edge. Varmet, last two performances, hasn't been quite what he has won. Has allowed three runs across his last four innings of work. Before that, hadn't allowed a run across his previous four performances. And hoping for another shutdown one right here. Soika takes up and away. Lenares will take a look over the runner at first, but quickly throw back to Varmet. Across his last seven appearances, got his first win at the high A level. Also grabbed each of his first two saves. Set a 2.70 ERA out of the Fort Wayne bullpen. 1-1. Fouled away, and it's 1-2. And Fort Wayne in the top hole, staring in the face of their fourth straight loss and their ninth of their last 11 ball games. Needing some length out of Carson Montgomery, but unable to get five frames from the right-hander. 1-2, shot in the air to left center field. Weideman on the run, easily tracks this one down and makes the grab. He's going to throw all the way back to first. Hurtado barely gets into the bag. A one-hopper to Jack Cass, still at first base. Hurtado was not ready for that one, and Ryan Weideman nearly caught him sleeping.
3: Yeah, look at Weideman as well. Something about his game, we always mention his ability to steal bases, cover a lot of ground in center. His arm's pretty underrated too. Nearly had an opportunity to throw a runner out earlier today that wasn't sent to the play, but still, and that would have been quite the double play for Fort Wayne.
4: And now to Samuel Heal, the third baseman. First pitch low into the dirt. Count 1-0 for the five-hole hitter. He scored twice today in the second ball game of this series. Leadoff single in that second inning, where West Michigan scored five runs on four hits. Walked and scored in the third. Next pitch, it's a slider low and outside. There to Heal. Two balls and no strikes for Met this season. An ERA just south of 9. It was a rough start to the year, but is hoping to have a much better second half of the campaign. Next offering. Broken bat off the glove of Varmet to the second baseman. Decrease, he'll race the bag at second base, and J.D. wins it. Golden glove effort thus far this season by Justin Decrecio up the middle. He makes him the solid play on a deflection and keeps this seventh inning scoreless. We head to the eighth. Fort Wayne needs some offensive life, trailing by 7. Fort Wayne down 8-1. We come back here at the Tin Caps Radio Network.
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2: From the heart of downtown Fort Wayne to across the heartland, this is Tin Caps Baseball. Caps on.
4: Justin DiCrisio, after rounding out the seventh inning with a great play up the middle, being able to adjust with a ricochet off the glove of Fort Wayne's pitcher, Will Varmet, wins the race to the bag at second and close out a scoreless seventh inning. He leads things off for Fort Wayne in the top half of the eighth. Fort Wayne, one run on four hits and no errors. West Michigan, eight runs on nine hits. Two defensive blemishes by Samuel Heal at third. First offering, DiCrisio goes after a breaking ball, lifts it shallowly out to left center field, and that'll fall in for a base hit. Second straight plate appearance, DiCrisio reaches his first knock of the ball game, and now make it six straight games of the base hit for JD.
3: He's so automatic. He really is. And a lot of times it's the simple dinks and dunks, but it doesn't matter. Finds his way aboard, and he continues to just be someone reliable night in and night out for manager Jonathan Matthews.
4: Again, DiCrisio, six straight games with a knock. He is now 9 for his last 24, nearly batting 400 across this stint. Carrington Cross climbs in and takes the first pitch strike on the inner edge. Facing Carlos Lycurica for his second inning. He only faced one over the minimum in the seventh frame. He set on the mound. Pitch clock down to 3 seconds. Comes home. And Cross cuts and misses. Top of the zone with 93. And Carrington somehow over the top of it. And Cross still looking for his first time on base. 0 for 3 today. Lined and that 7-4 double play back in the fifth inning to end it off. 0-2. Fastball just outside. Cross able to hold up. That one did not miss by much. It's been a love of the order. A quiet day today. Kavarez Tears, the lone man from 3 through 6 of this lineup to have a base hit today. On the 1-2 pitch, Cross takes outside, throw back over to first. On a hop, goes into the chest of Santana, who nearly tumbles over Justin DiCrisio, falling backwards. Not a bad idea for Ricardo Hurtado. Toss a back fake on at first. DiCrisio had a big secondary, but quickly ran back to first base. Counts 2-2. The runner at first base and nobody out. The pitch across, breaking ball, got him swinging. Carrington frustrated with himself as he heads back to the dugout. Got fooled on a sweeper.
3: Something we've seen from Lycurica last year. Sweeper's got really good action, plays insanely well against right-handed hitters. Breaks most of the time into that left-handed batter's box, but not where it starts. Has a lot of late action to it, and Cross just completely fooled there.
4: Carlos Lycurica, we mentioned, a down year two, but last couple of performances, he has been solid after a rough first month of the campaign. Guevara tears the batter, and a first pitch slider catches the outer edge for strike one. And KT, another base hit today. Him and Justin DiCrisio have been the bright spots for this lineup, alongside Jack Costello at times, and last month this season for Fort Wayne. Here's the 0-1. Tears pops it straight back near here, up to the booth, and a hit just in front of the window. You gotta be kidding me.
3: Wow.
4: There's a slight window opening.
3: That's insane.
4: My side of the window, 5 inches to the right.
3: Not even,
4: of coming,
3: man,
4: into the booth.
3: Mike Maz, if you're listening, that's closer than what we had on the home opener.
4: And Tears cuts and misses. That's strike three. I'll tell you, the baseball at times has been a little bit disappointing. That's the most disappointed I've been in probably a year.
3: I'll out myself. I did get out of the way only because I thought it was going to take an odd ricochet because it was aiming more toward you.
15: I was trying to move over.
3: I was giving it to you, and if anything, I thought it would. If I would have stayed put and it would have ricocheted and caught me, I at least was getting up and getting out of the way. Man, that is disappointing.
4: Rosemond Verdugo, first pitch swing, lines it foul. Count nothing at one. The runner first and two outs. I started shimmying over like I was going to catch it, basically in a basket grab, and entirely kind of forgot that there's a window and a piece of glass in front of me.
3: Yeah.
4: And should have stepped up and tried to reach outside of it. Thought it might ricochet in to the booth and just didn't get it. We got to be better.
3: Disappointed. Got to
4: be better.
3: I don't really think it's our fault.
4: No, I mean, it would have been a really tough play. Like, it would have been an athletic grab to be able to make that one.
3: Yeah, the problem is the window could have been moved more.
4: Barely. I mean, it hit right here. It hit pretty square on the outside of the window. It would have been an athletic play right ahead to, like, reach out my hand and go to the top. Rosemond Verdugo, high fly ball deep to left field. All the way at the wall is Soika. It's off the top of the fence. Up on a third is DeCrisio. This rolls into center field. Verdugo around second. He's in a third with an RBI triple. Who cares about the foul ball? Doogie nearly leaves the yard. And Fort Wayne back on the board. Rosemond Verdugo with an RBI triple. It's 8-2, and man, he was so close to leaving the yard for the 12th time this season.
3: It hit the fast signs banner in left center, and Andrew Soika, I will say, that's not a good route to that baseball at all. And Verdugo takes advantage, and the fact that Rosemond got to third, he watched that ball fly probably about halfway, if not a third of the way down the first base line. He thought that was getting out.
4: Jack Costello steps in and takes a strike on the outer edge. Of course, Verdugo, Tears, and Costello, the three met in this lineup with double-digit home runs this season. Alex McCoy not in the card today, also with double digits. Fort Wayne still leader this season. Jake Cunningham up in Double-A San Antonio. One hot shot up the middle. That's in a center field. A base hit. Jack Costello delivers once again. His 38th RBI of the season as Rosemond Verdugo comes home to score. Fort Wayne a pair of runs here in the eighth inning. And it's 8-3. They trail.
3: Not done yet. And coming through with two outs, that's very important, especially for a team that's gone through the rut of having one run in their last three games, being shut out Sunday and Tuesday. Coming through in situations like this, good to see and positive signs moving forward.
4: Is it too little too late, or could Fort Wayne become the comeback Caps again? Carlos Rodriguez first pitch swing. Lifts it to left field. And Andrew Soika barely has to move. Two steps back in. Goes back to his initial spot in left field and makes the grab. Fort Wayne finally some barrels here in the eighth inning. A pair of runs on three hits. Rosemond Verdugo an RBI triple and Jack Costello an RBI knock up to center field. Fort Wayne down to its final three outs, trailing by five here on the Tin Caps Radio Network.
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2: From the heart of downtown Fort Wayne to across the heartland, this is Tin Caps Baseball. Caps on.
4: Rosemond Verdugo with his first triple here with Fort Wayne in 2026. And his fifth across three seasons with the four comes through with an RBI triple in the eighth inning. Way to the bottom half of the eighth frame. First pitch out of the hands of Will Barmett is immediately screened right back up the middle. A leadoff knock for Steven Rustich, who has three singles already today.
17: A very quiet three-hit game from him. He's had a good series, a three-run homer earlier in the week as well. Just trying to set the tempo with the leadoff man aboard for the host in the bottom of the eighth. They're up by five, but hey, extra insurance in this league never hurts.
4: Matt Rustich has a hit in all three games of this series. Five total singles to help him out. Christian Santana climbs in, takes a breaking ball low for ball number one. It took Brian Salazar yard in the sixth inning. No doubt shot 109 off the bat and a lead off the frame on the 1-0. Another slider, this time in the dirt. Makes it two balls and no strikes. Fort Wayne trailing 8-3 in the bottom half of the eighth inning. And hoping for a big comeback effort, trailing by five. Run at first, nobody out. 2-0 toss. Breaking ball flared into shallow center. Weidman is there. He's underneath it and makes the grab. Santana retired finally for the first time today after reaching in his first three plate appearances here in his series debut. And there's one gone for Juan Hernandez. Again, Fort Wayne looking towards tomorrow. Again, no Cash Mayfield on a Friday night for the Fort Wayne Tin Caps. He's getting ready to go for Sunday's Futures game out in Philadelphia. As the first offering to Hernandez, swung on and missed, count nothing and one. Abraham Parra gets a start for Fort Wayne, and man, he's bounced around in roles this season. The Sunday guy, the Saturday guy, to the Friday piggyback arm, now to the Friday starter. He takes on the right-hander in Carlos Marcano. Next pitch, cut on and miss, back to the slider again. And Will Barmett ahead of the count, nothing and two. Marcano on the other side, 43 innings of work, a 4.40 ERA for West Michigan's right-handed arm. Barmett set, pitch clock down to 3 seconds, he comes home. Runners out of first, pitch up and out, throw down by Linares, it's on the money, a swim move was not in time. Good throw by Linares and a great tag by Rosemond Verdugo. Swim move not enough for Rustich, and Linares guns down his fifth run of the campaign.
17: That's a great pitch for Lino to throw runner out at. A high fastball, Barmett almost setting him up perfectly, and credit to Verdugo staying with it, avoiding that tag there by Rustich.
4: A two gone, nobody on. And Juan Hernandez on a 1-2, swings and just barely gets a piece of it. And Fort Wayne needing Will Barmett. You talked about it last inning to get through two innings of work for this very taxed bullpen to get through the rest of this series. Here's the 1-2. Popped up, left side, foul territory. Cross will take a look, but we'll run out of room pretty quickly. And West Michigan with a win today will equal out their three-game losing streak to round out the first week. This two-week homestand for the Whitecaps. Solid way to go into the break. Two straight weeks at home, then you get 4 days off and back on the road out of the All-Star break. Nobody on, two outs. Formats 1-2. Hot shot in the ground over to second. Moving to his right is Justin Acricio. He gloves and throws the first in time. Will Barmett face the minimum in the eighth inning. And Fort Wayne needs five to keep on playing. West Michigan 8, Fort Wayne 3. Ninth inning next on the Tin Caps Radio Network.
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4: That's it, Cavs, down to their final three outs here in Game 3 of 6 in the Battle of the Cavs. The Fort Wayne Tin Cavs and the West Michigan White Cavs, the first series of two this season, coming 80-plus games into this campaign. And West Michigan, after a tough first half of this season, has built some late June momentum and has some July success. Second of two straight series at home and looking for their third straight win. Fort Wayne on the other side of things in the Cellar right now, looking in the eye of their fourth straight loss and ninth of their last 11. Oswaldo Linares, the batter to lead off this night. Then it goes out of the first pitch and lifts one out to right field. Steven Rostich is there. One pitch and one out for Ethan Sloan out of the bullpen.
17: If we had a dollar for every time in this broadcast we said goes out of the first pitch to begin an inning, we'd have quite a lot of money. That's just what Fort Wayne's been doing this season, just trying to get on, especially when there's a new pitcher in the ballgame. And here in West Michigan's case, that's what they have in the ninth.
4: Sloan making his 20th appearance of the campaign. Third season, the Tigers org first here with West Michigan. First time to Kaysen Wells, called strike on the outer third. 3-3 this season is Sloan with a 9 earned run average across 23 innings of work. He's left 30 hits in those 23 innings, struck out 19 compared to 15 walks. One Wells takes away. Got one ball and one strike. The Fort Wayne 9-man. Kaysen Wells, a single in the third inning, flared at the other side, dumping down to left field. He's 1-for-3 today for Fort Wayne. Here's the 1-1. Fastball down in the zone. 1-2. And Fort Wayne trailing by 5. And finally getting some solid contact in the 8th inning. Rosemond Verdugo, an RBI triple to bring home Justin Acricio, his first triple this season. And Jack Costello, a batter later, an RBI knock right back up the gut. 1-2. Kaysen Wells is hit. A slider gets away from Sloan. And a one-out man on. Again, you never know with Fort Wayne. We have seen crazier things this season than a 5-run comeback in the ninth inning. The Caps have actually already done that this season. Did so against South Bend about 2 months ago out at Four Winds Field. Top of the order, Ryan Weidman tips the first pitch back into the glove for strike one. The second extra base hit at the high A level. Two doubles here with the Tin Caps this season. An RBI knock in the fifth. On an 0-1, shoots it down the right field line. That's a base hit. Wells will go station to station up on his seconds. The throw goes wide away from Juan Hernandez. Good job by Woody Hayden, the shortstop, to back up that throw before it went cruising into left field. Back-to-back base runners. Now things may be a little bit interesting here for Justin Acricio.
17: Really good piece of hitting there for Weidman. Pitch on the outer part of the plate. Down by 5, 1 out, runner on in the ninth. Not trying to do too much, just taking it the way he saw it. And just trying to set the table for the meat and potatoes of this Tin Cap order.
4: Third multi-ball game for Weidman. Since jumping up here to the Midwest League, Justin Acricio takes a breaking ball. That cuts the plate in half for strike number one. J.D. has led the team ever since joining the roster in terms of multi-hit ball games. And thus far, he's got a combined 13 getting into his third month with the club. Two on, one out. And here's the 0-1 from Ethan Sloan. Line shot down left field side. And foul. Fabricio was Reach in each of his last two plate appearances. Now reaching in 17 of his last 19 ball games, including a current hit streak of six straight after a single just past inning. There's the 0-2. Way outside of the hands of Sloan. It goes to the backstop. Must have obviously slipped out of his hands. It went about 5 feet ahead of the arm side of Ricardo Hurtado, the catcher.
17: That's one of the more ugly misses I think you're going to see, point blank. Like you said, I don't know. We'll look at the replay here on our monitor. Sloan just simply didn't finish the pitch. That ended up one-hopping the Circle K sign behind the dish, and as you mentioned, well to the right of the catcher Hurtado.
4: So now two runners in scoring position. Acrisio batting .295 in these spots. 1-2 pitch gets underneath it, golfs to left field. Soika underneath it. This could be enough to score a run. Wells will tag up from third. Throw will go to third. And Wells will cross home plate. Well, Fort Wayne now down to its final out, but able to get on the board again. Three runs in the final two frames of this ball game, and they trail 8-4.
17: Talk about momentum, right? That'll be something that'll carry this group into tomorrow. Just knowing that they were able to execute in situational hitting, get them on, get them over, get them in. Well done there by JD, but the efforts appear to fall just a bit short here tonight.
4: Carrington Cross 0-4 today. Steps up for the second straight inning. Lefty on righty. Cross goes out of the first pitch and cuts it foul. One out remaining on the docket. Fort Wayne, a much more valiant effort today offensively, at least in the final two innings. The Caps still struggling to get consistency out of this lineup. 0-1. Line shot into left field. That's a base hit. Weidman will scream around third and come home to score. Cross will hold up at first after Andrew Soik had a good route to that baseball in left field. Carrington Cross, an RBI single. His sixth RBI since moving to the high A level. And Fort Wayne, the tying man, is on deck with Kavara's tears coming to the plate.
17: He stung that one, hit it right on the screws. And I don't blame him for slamming on the brakes at first base. Given the situation, the very last thing you want to do is make the final out of the ball game, trying to stretch a single into a double. Well done by Cross. And as we mentioned, just keep the line moving.
4: And the comeback Cabs make some damage once again on this Thirsty Thursday. And Rick Cobble, my pitching coach, will head out and have a conversation here with Ethan Sloan, who has struggled to find his mix here early. Another right-hander now warming up in the bullpen for Rene Rivera. And it's number 19, Ryan Harvey. A long conversation here. Looks like I'm going to keep Sloan in this ballgame. Just need one more out. Shut the door on this one. Fort Wayne, one run in the fifth, two in the eighth, two more here in the ninth, and still down to their final out, but the breath has not collapsed the lungs yet. Runner at first, Kavara's tears, the cleanup man of the plate. Lefty on lefty, KT swings and misses at strike one. Navarro's a line shot single in the second inning, up the middle for a base hit. He's 0-3 since then. On the 0-1, Tears takes another fastball, well placed on the inner edge. And Fort Wayne down to its final strike. The Tin Caps battling. West Michigan one strike away from taking a share of this series and a third straight ball game. 0-2 pitch. Tears takes outside. Whitecaps fans not happy with that call, but Tears a heck of a take. And Rosemond Verdugo awaiting on deck, hoping for a chance to tie up this game. The 1-2, fastball, rolled foul on the first base side. Navarro's Tears has been the hot hand for Fort Wayne. Can he continue his hot last month and a half with a big base hit here with two outs in the ninth inning? The 1-2 again. Sloan goes to the fastball, and Tears spoils it foul. Navarro's Tears, three different two-run shots just this past week. Can he run into one here against Ethan Sloan? The sixth pitch of the plate appearance. Here to Navarro's Tears. On the ground, over to first and a hot shot. And Christian Santana will step on the bag. Fort Wayne makes it interesting, but too little too late in the eighth and ninth frames. Fort Wayne drops its fourth in a row in ninth of its last 11 as West Michigan has taken a share of this series after an 8-5 win on this Thursday night.
17: As we mentioned, situationally, Fort Wayne came through in the final two innings. That's the positive sign. It's the most life we've seen from this offense here in this series and in the last four games. How are we going to use that tomorrow? What's the response going to be? How can you roll that into game four of this series? Just trying to pick up a win and snap this skid.
4: Fort Wayne, 5 runs on 9 hits and no errors. West Michigan, 8 runs on 10 hits. 2 defensive blemishes by Samuel Heal at third base. Fort Wayne, 500th runners in scoring position. 3 for 6 all across the last couple of innings. They left on 8. West Michigan on the other side, 3 for 8 with runners at second and or third. They left on 3. They round out this ball game. Fort Wayne going to need some answers, both on the mound, starting pitching-wise, as well with some consistency at the plate, hoping that momentum in the final two frames can carry to the back half of this series. Break everything down and look to the final three games before the All-Star break when we come back. Tin Cavs post-game show on the other side of this break after Fort Wayne drops their fourth in a row, 8-5, the final. 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
10: The game is over, but our coverage continues. It's time for a recap with the Tin Caps postgame show.
4: Just 3 games left until the All-Star break, and Fort Wayne going to hope for a reset before the final two-month sprint to the end of this 2026 season. They dropped their fourth in a row in ninth of their last 11 here to the West Michigan Wildcats. West Michigan, after dropping its final three series in the first end of this two-week homestand for the Whitecaps, they've won 3 in a row now against Fort Wayne. 8-5, the final score. West Michigan wins its third straight. Fort Wayne had some rally in them across the final two frames, but were unable to come through in this one. Final lines here on this Thursday night. Fort Wayne, 5 runs on 9 hits and no errors. West Michigan on the other side, 8 runs on 10 hits and 2 defensive blemishes here this evening. Samuel Heal with both of them over at third base. This ball game, 2 hours and 19 minutes, got going a little bit late at 6:39 p.m. Eastern time. The win today goes to Thomas Bruss out of the bullpen, inning and 2/3 of scoreless work. Faced only 4 batters and was able to get 5 outs. Got a strikeout, didn't allow a single walk or a base hit. Carson Montgomery gets the loss, and it has been a rough last 2 months for Carson Montgomery. It's been truthfully a tale of two seasons for Seamont this year. Across his first 7 starts of the season, Carlos Montgomery, a 1.41 ERA for the right-hander. Again, did not allow a single run across across three straight starts dating from April 30th until May 14th. Only allowed one run across a 20-inning stretch, adding in to his second start up against the Dayton Dragons back on May 21st. So his first seven starts, a 1.41 ERA after today, earning loss four innings of seven-run baseball, the most runs he has given up in a ball game this season. Seven runs on seven hits, four strikeouts, three walks, allowed one home run, and faced 21 batters. 75 pitches, 49 of those were strikes. So now dating back across his last seven appearances, an ERA of 8.67. 27 innings across his last seven times out on the mound. He's allowed 27 runs. 26 of those have been earned. Montgomery hoping to figure things out going into the All-Star break, and probably won't see another appearance for another 2 weeks until Fort Wayne is back home taking on the Lake County Captains to round out their final series at home of July. Brian Salazar came into the ball game, only gave up one base hit. It was a home run to Christian Santana, no doubt shot to left field, but he bounced back well. Three straight strikeouts after that close out that sixth frame. Will Varmet out of the bullpen, much needed relief work for Fort Wayne. Two innings up.

season as well as his entire career. 7 hits, 7 runs today, all of them earned. He struck out 4 compared to 3 walks. Fort Wayne able to get some life late in the 8th and 9th innings with 4 total runs, but were unable to cash in with some late chances. Time of the ball game, 2 hours and 18 minutes in front of a crowd of 6,180 here at LMCU Ballpark. 86 degrees, partly cloudy, another beautiful ball game here at LMCU Ballpark. The weather's been warm. The bats have not quite been hot for Fort Wayne across this past week. Taking a look on our out-of-town scoreboard. First off, here in the Midwest League, we're the only ball game that is already done tied in the MWL. Bottom half of the fourth inning right now in East Lake, Ohio. Lake County, again, was oh so close to coming home with a first half championship. Dayton squeezed them out in the end. They're looking to make it through a second half run right now. They're dominating Lansing Lugnuts at the moment. 7-1, bottom out of the fourth inning in that one. The Captains, 7 runs on 11 hits, not even through 4 full innings of baseball. Out in Iowa, Quad Cities taking on the Peoria Chiefs, the River Bandits, just the game below 500 now this season after a solid start to the second half of the campaign. They lead the Chiefs by double, 8-4, halfway home in that one. Great Lakes with a dominant performance back at home out of Down Diamond. Sterling Paddock with the start. Nearly 5 innings of work, only giving up 4 runs. There's a couple of those earned, and Great Lakes' offense has helped them out. 12 runs on 12 hits. They lead 12-4 in the top half of the fifth inning. Also out in Iowa, Cedar Rapids taking on the South Bend Cubs, first half division champs in the Western Division. The Cubs leading Cedar Rapids, the Colonels, 4-1 in the top half of this sixth inning. The only ball game that has found its way to the back third thus far in the Midwest League outside of here. Wisconsin up above the Beloit Skycarp right now, 2-0. Now in to the eighth inning. Just wrapped up the 7th out there in Appleton, Wisconsin. Timber Rattlers on a red-hot start in the second half of the campaign in the Western Division. It seemed like they were the top team across the first month or so of the year. And after some roster changes for the South Bend Cubs, who've dipped down a little bit here in the second half, Wisconsin has taken over with nearly a 3-game lead in the second half of the Western Division standings. That's wrapped things up here across the Midwest League. Now looking across the Padres minor league affiliates today. Of course, Fort Wayne with an 8-5 loss up against the Tigers affiliate West Michigan. Whitecaps elsewhere, halfway home out in Oklahoma City. The Comets dominating El Paso 6-0 right now. The Chihuahuas just 1 base hit across the first 4-plus innings of that one, hoping to get out of a hole. They're 7 games back on the 500 mark this season out in AAA. At the AA level, San Antonio also on the road. We're talking about Leo DeVries, who's going to be playing in the All-Star Futures game this upcoming Sunday. San Antonio seeing Leo right now, and he's had a great start to this series. Midland on top of San Antonio, 4-2 through 4 innings of that one. They scored 4 runs in each of the first 2 innings. They lead 4-2 after 4. 1 ball game still yet to get underway. They start in about 17 minutes of time. Does Lake Elsinore, all 4 teams here in the minor league ranks, on the road this week. The Storm, first half champions in the Southern Division of the California League, taking on the single-A affiliate of the Los Angeles Angels, the Rancho Cucamonga Quakes. Lake Elsinore, a bottoming second half to this season, but still 5 games above 500 and a playoff spot already clinched toward the back half of the second half of this season. That ball game gets going at 9:30 p.m. Eastern time. Once again, a rough one here for Fort Wayne. The Caps have dropped 4 in a row, now 9 of their last 11, and only have 3 more games to build some momentum until the final 2-month sprint to the end of this 2026 season. West Michigan has already clinched a share of this series. They'll go for the series win tomorrow with right-hander Carlos Marcano on the bump. 1-2 this season is Marcano, with 43 innings of work underneath his belt and a 4.40 ERA. Abraham Parras had to be flexible this season for Fort Wayne, starting out the year as the Sunday starter, moved up to Saturdays when Jamie Hitt moved into that final role, and now has moved into a Friday role for Fort Wayne. After being a piggybacker behind Cash Mayfield the last couple of weeks, Mayfield not going to make an appearance for Fort Wayne here this series after he was selected to the NL All-Star Futures game roster, and will be pitching up against the AL All-Stars, which include a bunch of first-round

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0: He played in this World Cup more like Earthworm Jim, with not one, not two, not three, but four Red Bulls, and hadn't slept in about 72 hours, like Jed who fled, going on a bender and then not sleeping and all that stuff. I heard this years ago, you only get one shot on the world stage. Now, Pulisic's older. He's been in these big games in the past. But I'm talking about the World Cup in America. I don't know that we'll all be alive the next time the World Cup comes to America. Who knows? Maybe we will. Maybe we won't. It's going to be a while. They move this thing around. It only plays every 4 years, so it's going to be a long time. And it would have been amazing, right? If this had happened here in America, if the USA had gotten to the final game of the World Cup, oh my God, it would have been huge, and that would have been big. And so he's on the big stage in America, Pulisic, and he used this stage to launch a souvenir foam finger into the stands, is what he did. And it was the middle finger. Turned pressure, a lot of pressure on Christian Pulisic, and he turned into dust. Not diamonds, dust. Shrinking under that spotlight and sucking at a time you cannot suck. And so Pulisic, he didn't just miss the mark. He completely evaporated, and unlike this TV pundit who says it's unfair and it's not right, it's not football commentary. Yes, there are other players that effed up. The goaltender for Team USA was an embarrassment. That famous defensive blunder as well. However, again, go back to my man Spider-Man and Stan Lee. With great power comes great responsibility. They hyped you up, and you didn't do what you were supposed to do. You were supposed to hypnotize the non-soccer fans. Instead, you gave them evidence as to why they should not watch soccer other than the World Cup. You laid it all out for them is what you did. It is the Ben Maller Show. If you'd like to be part, 877-99 on Fox. That's 877-99 on Fox. If you want to be part of the live show, you can hit us up on X at Ben Maller. That's at Ben Maller. If you'd like to be part of the program, you can hit us up that way as well. Time now for the Maller Riddle of the Day. And here's the Maller Riddle of the Day. A Norwegian soccer star, Erling Haaland, I believe is his name. I butchered his name last night, but I believe it's Erling Haaland. He follows a very bizarre diet. He consumes approximately 6,000 calories each day. And he recently said that blank is his magic potion. Again, the Norwegian soccer star, Erling Haaland, follows a very bizarre eating plan, a diet, consuming approximately 6,000 calories each day. He said recently that blank, though, is his magic potion. That is the Maller Riddle of the Day. The answer, we'll get to it, and we will do it next. However, it is the B block. Oh, no, it's the A-block. It's the A-block. A-block. Screw that up. A-block. What hour is it? Let's see. What hour? I don't even know. I just keep talking. I just talk, talk, talk, talk, talk, talk. I don't even know what day it is. Let's find. What hour is it?
1: Number
0: let's find
1: three.
0: Out. All right. Well, it's hour number three. 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
4: This is Brian Weber filling in for Jim Rome with the Rome Report. If you haven't checked the calendar lately, we're now less than 2 weeks away from NFL training camps opening when the rookies for the Cardinals and Panthers report in advance of those teams getting together in the Hall of Fame game. And while practices at camp and preseason games aren't what we consider to be real football, at this point we'll take anything to satisfy our cravings for the NFL. Although, if you haven't felt your normal pangs for pigskin this summer, maybe it's because the other football is proving that fans here in the United States can appreciate soccer as much as the rest of the world by hosting the World Cup. No rational person would predict that soccer is ready to overtake the NFL here in the United States, but there was a time not too long ago that few people envisioned football blowing past baseball to become the king of American sports. Just some food for thought as we get ready for the annual Bonanza of Gridiron Greatness. I'm Brian Weber.
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0: 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And you can hear the fifth hour podcast. There'll be a new episode. It hasn't been done yet. We'll put that up in a little bit once we put the thing together. And there'll be new episodes on Saturday and Sunday, the fifth hour podcast. It is a spinoff of the Ben Maller Show podcast, which is also available anywhere and everywhere, wherever you get your podcasts. 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You can slice it up. It's been cannibalized. Ryan in Shrewsbury, good news for you, Ryan. 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Amazing. Amazing. So check out the Ben Maller Show podcast. And this weekend, the fifth hour podcast for all your pod needs. Thank you. Thank you. Thank you. All right. Now, we normally would play Jeopardy here, but we went a little long. Let's go to Mark on the North End. There was a very traumatic apology that took place here. Mark on the North End. Hello, Mark. Welcome.
1: Good morning, Lorena. I wholeheartedly accept your apology.
2: Aw, thank you.
1: But you know what? In my defense, though, I just want to say I didn't know that somebody already suggested that to you because, and I know you're not stupid. Because I've done it myself. I didn't know.
0: Yeah. For those who didn't, if people didn't listen earlier, Lorena had an issue with her car. She said it was broken. And then Mark from the North End called up and said, well, it's the child lock. And then, but you just delivered it with that nice Boston kindness is what you did, Mark. You know, that's what you did, the hospitality. And that's what happened. So, yeah.
1: Not everybody from the North End is a nasty person like Brian Scott. You know what I mean?
0: I don't know who that is.
1: That's because he's not originally from the North End. That's why.
0: Oh, I got you. I got you. All right. Well, the apology accepted. We're all good, right? We can be friends. We'll hug it out. Everything's great.
1: Lorena, I love you, baby.
2: Oh, you're the best, Mark.
0: All right. Stop. You're making me sick. Poppy in San Diego, who is a big fan of, what do you call him, Coop? Moppy? Is that what
3: Moppy.
0: Moppy from France. Moppy. Hello, yeah. Poppy.
4: Hey, yes, we got a World Cup game and save the best for last.
0: Hurry up, Poppy. Here we go.
4: I like Spain beating Belgium. We'll take him on my leg. And I like a player prop. Lamine Yamal. We're going to take Yamal from Spain. Yamal. For scoring a goal.
0: I don't know who that is. I'll be watching today, but thank you, Poppy. Are we better that we did that, or should we just play one? We are, really? Okay. I don't know about that. We'll have to have a production.
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21: World Cup quarterfinal action saw France top Morocco on Thursday 2-0. France now moves on to the semis next week, where they will face either Spain or Belgium. 3 o'clock Eastern time is that match in Los Angeles on Friday. More than 33 million people in the U.S. watched Monday's round of 16 match between the Americans and Belgium. It's the most watched soccer match in U.S. television viewing history. In baseball, Phillies get 11 strikeouts from Jesus Luzardo to top the Reds on Thursday, 1-0. Brewers doubled up the Cardinals, 8-4. Marlins did the same to the Mariners, 8-4. Rangers score in the ninth to beat the Angels, 7-6. Tigers 4-1 winners against the A's. It was the Giants, 8. Rockies, 2. The Diamondbacks, 1 in San Diego against the Padres, 3-1. Asia Wilson, 32 points, 10 rebounds. Aces win in Portland, 88-80. Fever without Caitlin Clark topped the Mercury, 92-89. Kelsey Mitchell at 29. I'm Dan Byer.
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0: about that. And it was almost as if, no, no, no, you got to trust J.J. McCarthy. You got to trust that this is going to work. And we're now in year three for McCarthy. And I don't know, man. I know that there's been injuries, but I just don't think he's ever going to see the field. So you basically turned away from something that worked for somebody that ultimately is not going to see the field if things work out with Kyler Murray. It's kind of a weird, and I just wonder if you've spoiled a window of opportunity for a guy like Kevin O'Connell, which people think highly of, and a guy like you pointed out, Justin Jefferson, who's the best wide receiver in the NFL and still putting up numbers through injuries and 75 quarterbacks he's had to play with.
1: It'll be interesting to see how it plays out this year because Kyler Murray's potential is through the roof. And Arizona gave up on him. So you have a motivated, potentially, Kyler Murray. When a team gives up on you and you have a new beginning, a new start, which I've never lived in Minnesota, so I don't know what that living situation is like, and I don't know what his leisure time leads him to do and what he's got going on.
0: I know the love boat
1: took place in Minnesota.
0: Yeah. You ever heard of a Juicy Lucy? Are you familiar with those?
1: No. Mm-mm.
0: It's a hamburger patty filled with cheese. So, like, it's inside the meat is cheese.
1: That sounds disgusting.
0: I don't know. That's a big thing out there. I've never had it, but I heard it's great.
1: It sounds disgusting to me, but if they've done well, because we could say yuck, Lorena, but if you got a smash burger, most smash burgers come in doubles and triples.
0: Yeah.
2: And but they're thin and crispy.
1: They're so amazing.
2: So good.
1: But you could almost say that they're inside of the burger patty in a way because they're stacked up so interestingly. But I digress. That's the fat boy that came out of me.
2: Mm.
1: Yeah. Whoa. Anyway. Okay. So the point that I'm making is it is a change of scenery and leaving Arizona for Minnesota. Some would say might be a downgrade in some ways is what I would dare to say. I don't know that to be factual because I've never really hung out in Minnesota, but I have hung out in Arizona, and I would just say I have hung out in Arizona many of times versus never really hanging out in Minnesota at all.
0: Amen.
1: So anyway, but we'll see. We will see how, because Kyler Murray is one of those guys that has superpowers. And I know we got to go, but he's one of those guys that has superpowers. And if he can find that magic and just stay healthy, it's just all about him staying healthy. This could be one of the more exciting offenses in the National Football League with Kyler Murray leading them. That's what the potential is here.
0: Yeah, I would agree. And you mentioned Arizona. You mentioned Minnesota. I mean, yeah, to your point, man. I mean, we remember the Smash Burger in Arizona, and then you got the Juicy Lucy in Minnesota. What's your appetite for? Are you into a smash or are you into a Juicy Lucy? And so we're going to find out from Kyler Murray whether or not he prefers the latter coming up in Minnesota. 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All right, so we are going to have the usuals coming up later on. We got another edition of In Case You Missed It. We've got the return of Ray Ray's Roulette. Albert Breer's going to stop by. A lot of controversy on the show yesterday when it came to AB. And we've got the leftovers. All of it is yours here on this three-hour extravaganza. Up next, though, somebody a little concerned. A little concerned with all the attention a bunch of people are getting in the world of sports. We'll get into that for you here on FSR. 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

0: Jonas Knox theme song right here. This is what he come into the come out of the coffin and into the room music right there, the opening right there.
1: Yeah, it was cool at first, and then all of a sudden the geeky punk vibe kicked in.
0: Yeah,
1: it's like,
0: all right.
1: Neat. Dorks. By the way, two pros and a cup of Joe here on Fox Sports Radio. LeVar Arrington, Jonas Knox with you. Coming up top of next hour, somebody with the great idea of, you know, why don't we just go ahead and just opt to not have this guy part of our team in the NFL. Apparently that's not happening. We'll get into that for you right here on FSR. By the way, trained to push past the pain, not athletes, just people trafficked every day right here in the United States, sometimes by someone they trusted. During the World Cup, help us break the silence. 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
2: Sometimes you can't get to everything in the world of sports or entertainment. Good thing the guys are here to bring you, in case you missed it.
1: Var, in case you missed it, the story of Jacob Toby, who is the Spurs announcer, the Spurs TV announcer.
0: Yeah, it's just, this is a wild phenomenon going on right now, man.
1: Yeah, there was some accusations.
0: That's active out here.
1: Apparently his girlfriend, now ex-girlfriend, got a hold of his Instagram account and his social media and started firing off posts saying, this is my girlfriend of 6 years, but I cheated on her with such and such. Feel free to continue following me if you really think I'm a good guy, because I'm not, so on and so forth. That sounds familiar on this show. By the way, there was so all of this was going on, and apparently the woman in question that he was having an affair with is supposedly the sister of a Spurs player. And okay, so once that came to light, he is now out of a job. So Jacob Toby,
0: fired him over this.
1: Yeah, they fired him. So that little mishap cost him his job, and so now the Spurs are in search of a new TV play-by-play
0: guy. I don't understand. What are the grounds of firing him for? What are you firing him for?
1: I'm with you,
0: it's
1: man.
0: It's what?
1: I'm with you.
0: Is she an employee of the franchise? What is he getting fired for?
1: I'm with you.
0: I'm gonna have to go ahead and get a lawyer on this one if I'm told.
1: Now I wonder if the real issue here is that Lauren Waiters is the woman in question. The fact that her brother plays for the team, Lindy Waiters, or Waters, excuse me. I wonder if that's the question. And that's why
0: still is not fraternizing. It's not. So I'm just curious as to what grounds they fired.
1: Or bad PR. Can you have this guy on TV when everybody knows that behind the scenes?
0: It's bad PR to fire him over cheating.
1: Yeah.
0: And cheating on his girlfriend, by the way. Come on.
1: Yeah.
0: And girlfriend, you're a hater. Probably why he cheated on you.
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12: Spain and Belgium highlight the World Cup action on Friday as they'll play their quarterfinal match in Los Angeles. It'll be at 3 o'clock Eastern time. The U.S. lost to Belgium on Monday. More than 33 million viewers watched the U.S. take on Belgium in that match in Seattle. It's the most watched soccer match in U.S. television history. Now awaiting the winner of the Belgium-Spain match is France, because they did this to Morocco on Thursday.
13: Digne crosses it in, knocked away by Mousraoui. Mario heads it back in. Doué able to find Mbappe through traffic. Mbappe! 20 career World Cup goals! Gives France the lead in the quarterfinal.
12: And that's how it sounded on Fox. The NBA has put the Kawhi Leonard trade on hold that would send him from the Clippers to the Raptors until after their investigation into the Clippers wraps up. They say it could be happening in the coming weeks. I'm Dan Beyer.
14: You know what time it is?
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0: I don't got to worry about no repercussions.
1: Wait a second.
0: Or consequences.
1: So I'm more Winslow than Watson? Is that what you're saying?
0: No.
1: Oh.
0: Neither one of y'all okay. even come close to that. Damn! Too soon. Dang. He was a Cleveland Brown, too.
1: Of course he was. It's a company you keep. Hope you're happy, Brady. But I look at it and I go.
0: I'm a soldier. I'm a soldier.
1: I hope.
0: Yeah, you was.
1: I hope.
0: Yeah, you was.
1: Yeah, you were.
0: He was a soldier. Yeah, he was in the field, all right.
1: Yeah, you were a ball soldier. I'll say this.
0: Take it, soldier.
1: I'm hoping that Deshaun Watson plays well because I want to have the uncomfortable conversation at the end of this year of, damn it, do we got to franchise tag him? Because if he's already made the money he's made for the amount of time that he's played, if he goes out and plays really good football this year, what do the Browns do? Like, then what do you do? Like do you, are you going to turn
0: That's
1: your back
0: not,
1: on
0: that,
1: him now?
0: That becomes a very, very complicated question.
1: That's what I want.
0: Yeah, I mean, well, it would be everything you want out of it if he were to play well because – now it's like, huh, he came back, he played well. He's far enough removed from, like, if you ask people about Deshaun Watson, some people might tell you, I don't even know who he is.
1: Yeah.
0: That's how recency effect this culture and society is at this point. They might not even know who Deshaun Watson is. And so he's far enough removed from all of the off-field stuff where he could actually have a productive career without the blowback and the outrage and the spotlight and microscope on him in terms of everything he does. This might be the best opportunity for Deshaun Watson to have an amazing football season.
1: Look at Roethlisberger. How many people bring up that stuff?
0: I mean, look at Vrabel.
1: Yeah.
0: Yeah.
1: Yeah, that's...
0: I'm just saying.
1: Yeah, but you know what, though? I mean...
0: I'm just saying.
1: We're still waiting on that investigation to get finished, so...
0: And you're going to still be waiting. Yeah. You're going to be waiting a long time, my guy. That wait is going to be long. All I'll tell you. It's going to be a long wait. Anyway, if Deshaun Watson starts, that they have no faith in Shador at this point. That's what it says to me. It's outside of the money. You don't take a guy out. That's your guy if he's the starter just because a guy came back after how many years being removed? 3 years? How long has it been since he's really played?
1: God.
0: Two?
1: Yeah. Yeah, two at least.
0: 2 years
1: two
0: since
1: and
0: he
1: change.
0: Touched us. Yeah, man,
1: yeah,
0: come
1: that,
0: on, bro.
1: And there was all the other injuries that took place.
0: I'm not.
1: Then.
0: I just that just says a lot about their position. If Deshaun Watson comes in and starts, and Shador Sanders doesn't.
1: It is two pros and a cup of Joe here on Fox Sports Radio, brought to you by Mattress Firm. 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Coming up next here, we are going to have the return of a little something that is turned into a Friday tradition here on this show. 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
7: I'm Brian Weber, filling in for Jim Rome with the Rome Report. As we get closer to the All-Star break in baseball, the more things change, the more they stay the same. Don't look now, but the Dodgers are red hot and rolling. They turned their division into a boat race early in the season. Now they're getting some separation in the standings from the rest of the elite teams. LA had 5 players selected to compete in the Midsummer Classic, and all of this is coming despite the Blue Crew being hit hard by injuries, missing reliever Edwin Diaz, key starters like Blake Snell, along with new addition Kyle Tucker being very mortal at the plate so far. Now on pace to win over 100 games after not reaching that milestone in each of the last 2 years when they won the World Series, the Dodgers are in prime position to become the first National League team ever to three-peat as World Series champs as LA continues to spell big trouble for the rest of Major League Baseball. I'm Brian Weber.
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1: It's two pros and a cup of Joe, Fox Sports Radio. LeVar Arrington, Jonas Knox with you here. Coming up in about 15 minutes from now, the takeover is on in the world of football. We'll get into that for you right here on FSR. But the excitement of the FIFA World Cup is now streaming live on Fox One, the official English streaming platform to catch every unforgettable moment. 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Download Fox One and experience the FIFA World Cup live. Speaking of the World Cup, France beat Morocco yesterday 2-0. And Spain will be taking on Belgium later today. By the way, it's probably pronounced in soccer terms 2-0. I'm going to call it 2-0. Call it whatever the hell I want. So put that in your World Cup pipe and smoke it. Now, if you've been listening to this show over the past few weeks, there's a tradition, a storm that brews every single Friday. It's called Ray Ray's Roulette. She surprises us with categories. The wheel is spun. And away we go. And with that, it's time for another edition.
3: Round and round the wheel goes. Where the ball lands, only Ray Ray knows. It's Radio Roulette. And this week, it's two truths and a lie.
1: All right.
15: All right, boys. We are going to test your knowledge. We got three different athletes here that we have two truths and a lie about. So I'm going to give you three fun facts. One of them, not so factual. First off, we're going to start with Conor McGregor. He's got a fight coming up.
1: Yep.
15: Yeah. So, fact number one. Before his booming career as a fighter training 12 hours a day, he was spending 12 hours a day being a plumber's apprentice. Fact number two. He turned down the chance to play the People Eater in the 2015 movie Mad Max Fury Road. He quoted, "I'm not that person. You know what I mean? I'm just not doing it, having a laugh. Don't start putting in those serious things." Fact number three. He's a sentimental man. McGregor always kept his grandfather's old hat with him and on him. Not for good luck, but to remember where he came from. Unfortunately, that hat was stolen out of his car.
0: We got to choose which one is fiction.
15: Yep, you got to pick out which one was the lie.
0: I'm going with Mad Max. Although I do think that he would be a great fit for a movie like Mad Max. I feel like a guy like Conor McGregor would start in a humble situation, like being a plumber and learning from a master plumber what to do. Now, that one could be the most false one out of them all. I think that makes a lot of sense, and I don't know. I think he's got a humble start, so I'm gonna go with the number two one, that he didn't do Mad Max.
1: I'm gonna say that the lie is the grandfather's hat getting stolen out of the car.
15: I like that very particular.
0: I mean, I don't feel like Lorena would make up a quote, so that could make me bet on it being fiction for the second one.
1: I mean, what about her making up a story about a dead granddad's hat? I mean, that's
0: yeah,
1: a lot
0: but there's
1: about
0: no
1: her.
0: Quotes. That's the only only one she gave a quote for. I'm gonna stick with what I'm gonna say. I'm gonna go with Mad Max, but man, all I right. feel like Lorena would not put a quote together for this dude. But let's see what we got.
15: Let's see who got it.
3: Sticks picks.
15: Good job, Bar. You were right. He was actually cast. He wanted to be. He was supposed to audition to be a villain in 007.
1: Oh, that's right. Yeah. Yes. So I know that he turned down a role because he wanted to focus on fighting, and then he ended up doing Roadhouse later on.
0: And you thought it was Mad Max.
1: I just didn't. Mad Max seemed like it made sense, but. Yeah, that's
15: and
1: my
15: it came
1: fault.
15: Out the same year.
1: And I'm supposed to be the MMA guy, and I just got kicked right in the nuts.
15: Good job, boys.
0: I just felt like there was one part of the quote that she jacked up, and I was like, yeah. That
1: By the way, well,
0: let's go.
1: What would it have said about her if she made up a dead granddad fact?
0: I mean, you know.
15: Got to be sentimental. All right, yeah. Our next player, we're going with Haaland. You know how much I love him. All right, he has taken over soccer. But before that, he was also skilled in cross-country skiing and handball growing up. His father wanted him to be well-rounded and insisted he try a host of other sports. He almost got drafted to Norway's handball team. The manager tried to get him, but he failed. Fact number two, Haaland loves his balls. He has gone to bed with 5 match balls. He likes to hold them, caress them, and actually sleep with them. His quote, "It's true. I love when I score a hat trick to feel the ball a bit more." And number three, Haaland is in the Guinness Book of World Records for something he did when he was only 8 years old. In 2006, he produced a standing jump of 1.63 meters. That's over 5 feet. And 17 years later to this day, he still holds the record.
0: I'm going to go with number one, the handball. I think he likes sleeping with his balls. What man doesn't? And I also believe that he, in knowing that he loves his balls, can actually leap at a moment's notice 5 feet. So I'm going to go with number one as fiction.
1: For the sake of Haaland, who I love as well, too, I'm going to go number two as fiction. Sleeping with your balls, caressing them, that sounds like something Lorena would feed us to try and get us uncomfortable.
0: Whoa,
1: on the air.
0: Try to feed us balls?
1: Like she would
0: Haaland balls? Come
1: she
0: on,
1: would
0: man.
1: Use she would use
0: caressing
1: that,
0: them?
1: She would use that type of descriptive language to try and get us really awkward on the air. So I'm gonna
0: go with, she used that descriptive language to throw you off into thinking that descriptive language is so egregious that it's got to be false. You fell into the trap, but
1: all
0: go
1: right,
0: ahead.
1: Let's see.
15: All right, the winner of this round.
3: Knox Lux.
15: Yes. Damn it. Haaland is in the Guinness Book of World Records, though, but he did it when he was 7, not when he was 8.
0: Damn it.
1: Lorena's a savage, man.
0: Damn it.
15: All right, and our final athlete for this round. I'm excited for this one. We got Brady Quinn.
0: Uh-oh.
15: Mm-hmm. Now, couple fun facts about Brady. To ensure his vocal cords were strong and clear on the field, Brady Quinn would drink spoonfuls of honey before every game. Number two, Brady isn't the only person in his family that has been on television. His cousin was on ABC's Home Improvement. And number three, Jonas may have vocal band skills and a past life with that, but so does Brady Quinn. He was a part of a boy band back in middle school. His first girlfriend was one of the band's groupies.
1: I love these.
0: I'm going to go with the last one as fiction.
1: Yeah, I'll go with the last one as fiction as well, too.
15: Well,
1: I have thoughts on the previous previous two.
15: Well, you're both right.
3: Knox Lux.
1: Yeah.
15: Yeah.
0: they had a groupie.
1: So, again, that's Lorena. To know the athlete, you just need to know Lorena, and you need to know the way her mind works. All right, so of course she would go groupie route, and she would go boy band, and add a little bit of flair and substance onto it. I did know about the honey story. That was a thing that I thought was odd, but apparently that was just his pregame routine. And then I also knew that his cousin was on Home Improvement, and his cousin who was on Home Improvement, he's run into some trouble, you know. You know, a lot of stuff in the news about, what's his name again? It's the older brother.
15: You didn't tell me.
1: Yeah, it's the older brother. So
0: his older brother?
1: Yeah. Well, the older brother on Home Improvement. But, you know, it's hey.
0: Like with Tim Allen.
1: Yeah, with Tim Allen. Yeah, okay. that show. So.
0: Interesting.
1: And by the way, on the Holland thing, so the lie was the sleeping with his balls, correct?
15: No, that was true. He sleeps with his balls. The lie was the age in which he set his Guinness World Record.
1: Oh, so I didn't get that one correct.
15: I thought
1: then.
15: You guessed number.
1: No, I guessed number. That's why I was confused.
0: See, I won. I won. So I was right. He does sleep with his balls. Which one was the handball? Was it false?
15: You picked
0: handball. The
15: yeah,
0: first
15: you
0: one.
15: Picked handball. Mm-hmm,
0: right.
15: Mm-hmm. But
0: so
15: the lie was the Guinness Book of World Records.
0: Oh, okay. So we both missed then.
15: I could have sworn you said the record.
14: No, yeah, no, said, you both missed.
1: Yeah,
0: we both missed it.
15: Well, then, well, okay.
1: Hey,
15: yeah.
1: Patty, chime in real time, for Christ's sake.
14: No, I didn't realize at the time either. I do now.
1: So the listeners are confused as hell. The listeners are confused as hell, wondering how Knox Locks got played when I got it wrong. Because when you mentioned, you know, the age, it was 7 instead of 8, or 8 instead of 7 on the Guinness Book of World Records. Yeah, that was, I guess, number 2. Guy sleeps with his own balls?
15: Mm-hmm.
1: Jesus.
0: I knew it.
1: All right, dude.
15: He likes it.
1: Apparently he does.
15: He's going to need a bigger bed if he wants to sleep with all the ones he's making this thing.
1: Yeah, that's true.
0: What? Huh? Say that again?
15: Huh?
1: She's she's got problems, Var. She's
0: what?
1: Touched.
0: Touched, man.
1: touched. Yeah, you didn't play the Holland song either. Yeah, so that was unfortunate as well, too. By the way... nobody lowers the standard because you got older. That's why M Drive is part of my daily routine, part of Brady's daily routine, part of Var's daily routine. 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All right, it's coming up next here. There's a takeover upon us in the world of football. We'll explain right here on FSR.
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0: by getting more activities through flag football than you do tackle football, even though a lot of people like Q doesn't think that, you know, flag is tackle. I still think the variation of it can introduce people to it. And when they're old enough and you feel comfortable and confident letting them put a helmet and some shoulder pads on, and they're big enough to go out there and play the game, then that's when you let them do it. It's almost like an alternative to possibly potentially replace youth football.
1: Well, I make a couple points on that. Like, I think first and foremost, I think what the NFL found is something that I thought was predictable from the start, right? Which is that there's only so much a sport can grow in another country without kids playing it. So you can get to the curiosity stage. You can get some people maybe you can get a niche following, but it's hard to become mainstream as a sport in another country if the kids in that country are not playing. And tackle football is a much harder sport to export than basketball or soccer, right? Basketball and soccer are pretty easy to export. Like, they're not, like, you know, you find some pavement, put a couple hoops up, roll out some balls, kids can play basketball. You find a field, put a couple goals in, roll out a bag of balls, kids can play soccer. It's not like that with tackle football. So I think, you know, a huge part of them pushing flag is that piece of it, right? Like, which is, like, we need to get people playing some form of football internationally and tackle, and flag is just much easier to export. And if we can make flag more popular on TV, more people will play it overseas, which will funnel more people to the NFL. The second piece, which, and that applies to women domestically, by the way, too, like getting women involved at a younger age and playing at a younger age, that's part of it, too. The other piece of it, and like the safety piece of it, and I think this is where soccer comes in, too, is, like, and I see this in my own town, right? Like, I coach tackle football, and we work with, like, we're trying to work with the flag football people, is flag football a replacement for tackle, or is it, like you're saying, LeVar, a introduction to football that leads to tackle? And that's a conversation everybody has to have. And I think that's sort of where the NFL needs to pay attention to soccer and, like, soccer becoming more popular. Because if a parent doesn't feel comfortable with their kid playing football and soccer is becoming more and more mainstream, I mean, I remember when I was a kid, like, most of us played soccer when we were in first and second and third grade and then switched over to tackle football.
0: Well, yep, exactly.
1: As soccer becomes more mainstream, like, football does have, like, run the risk of, like, some of those kids maybe not switching over, you know? So I think football needs to work hard to make sure the game's safer, make sure it's being coached the right way, to make sure the message is getting out there, and to make sure that to be honest, I think the NFL's done a really bad job of this, being honest about it. Stop lying to everybody. It's a dangerous sport, you know? Like, and there are things that can be managed within it. Like, if we're honest with people and we're coaching it the right way and we're not pretending that certain things didn't happen, like, if you can have that, that's my experience. Like, and I know I'm being long-winded here. I'm passionate about this one.
0: It's all good.
1: I feel like there's a right way to coach the game. There's a right way to teach the game. And if you're honest with a parent about it and you're not lying to them, then they'll be way more receptive than if you're just running around like a meathead and being like, oh, you know, like, what are you talking about? This is dangerous. It's not that. Stop being BSing people, you know? So I could have a very long conversation with you guys about this one, if you can tell, you know?
0: Oh, I'm with you. Yeah.
2: No,
0: it's a big topic.
2: Yeah. And it seems like it's becoming more and more discussed, especially recently.
0: No, we didn't lose you.
2: No, man, no, it was good stuff.
0: You did well this time. Yeah, your phone held up.
2: AB, we appreciate it. We will do it again next week. Have a good weekend and enjoy your time with the fam.
1: All right, thanks, guys. Say hello to the Twins for me, please.
2: We will. We will. It is Albert Breer. You get him on X at Albert Breer, senior NFL reporter, lead content strategist at the MMQB. 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It is Two Pros and a Cup of Joe here on Fox Sports Radio. LeVar Arrington, Jonas Knox with you. Up next, we've got an update, kind of, on a big-time move in the world of sports, and it's yours here on FSR. 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
2: Minutes from now. Is this more Donna Summer hot stuff?
22: Yeah.
2: Another banger. You.
0: Y'all know this song.
2: Yeah.
0: Bruh, she's got so many hits, bruh. I would have never even, it never even crossed my mind to even think about Donna Summers. And she had some straight hits.
2: How many?
0: And guess where I saw it on? Guess where I saw it on?
2: Netflix?
0: Nope.
2: Where?
0: Prime.
2: Yeah, man. Telling you.
0: Prime is kicking Netflix's ass. I'm just being honest. Netflix got to do better. Not just live sporting events. Y'all got to put better content on up there.
2: Well, because we were talking earlier about, you know, Netflix, according to a Wall Street Journal report, Netflix is, you know, trying to get more into live programming. They're already wanting to put a bid in on the World Cup. And a lot of this has to do with the success that they've seen with live sports and whatnot, because they want to be more involved. And it's like, I'm with you, man. I find myself to where, hey, let's watch something and we'll throw on Netflix, and there's so much on there that you don't even know really where to start, because it all kind of blurs together.
0: But Jonas, it's so much on there, and like, what, 90% of it is foreign? I live in America. I want to watch cinema that is, you know, God forbid, like, American. Sorry. That's what I like to watch. Like, there's a ton of movies out there. There's a lot of new shows coming out.
2: Listen.
0: And they're really entertaining. They're just not on Netflix.
2: Hey, listen.
0: And
2: man,
0: you know me, I watch a ton of streaming shows. That's what I do. That's my thing.
2: I mean,
0: it ain't there on Netflix.
2: And you know me, English is the second language and maybe the third in our house. So I don't, I mean.
0: Yeah, but it ain't a gang of
2: like, you know, it's just.
0: It ain't a gang of, it's like European. There are some Mexican. They got like a category like where it goes across. And the funny thing is, and maybe I'm horrible for this and I'm wrong, but it's just my observation. All Mexican type movies pretty much are like Narcos or El Chapo. It's not like you don't get like just regular programming with Mexican or Spanish, like Latin or whatever it may be. It's not just normal programming. It's always got to be like a drug kingpin. Or
2: wow, that's rude.
0: Go,
2: that feels,
0: go look, you know, go look today.
2: No,
0: when you go, when you
2: trust
0: get,
2: me,
0: when you get home, go like go on and look at the categories. And when you see something that's Mexican related, just look.
2: Listen, my wife is Mexican, and it's telenovelas. It's you know, all of that stuff. And then, you know, you'll go, like, she'll watch all these Turkish soap operas, because the Mexican channels buy the Turkish soap operas, because apparently Turkey makes the better soap operas, and they put them over. So they're even running out of stuff to where they're pulling from international. So you know what it is? Maybe the U.S. needs to step up their production game. Maybe that's what it is. All right.
0: Well, then they bring actors over from there to do American shows.
2: Yes.
0: Like, which is kind of, it's interesting. Like, you know, you watch like 50 Cent's Power Universe stuff, like they be using all these actors. They're all foreign. Like you're acting, you're doing American content. Like you're in New York or you're in Chicago or you're in places in America. You ain't American. You know?
2: By the way,
0: you're not American, but you're representing like figures, and I don't know. It's just weird, man.
2: It's the whole thing's weird. You know what else is weird? This whole LeBron free agency crap that's going on.
0: Well, he's American.
2: Well, yeah, there's that, but who knows? Maybe at this point he'll play for the Raptors too. Which, by the way, the Kawhi trade on hold until the NBA finishes their investigation.
0: What's that going to yield?
2: I know, it's just the whole thing's ridiculous.
0: What are we coming back with on that one?
2: And by the way, if you're really worried about, you know, circumventing the cap and all that, and look, I'm only bringing this up because Pablo Torre, who's the guy who did the deep dive on the Kawhi Leonard stuff and some others, he sort of threw out and was hinting around the fact that there's some people that think the old Jalen Brunson Knicks contract isn't up to snuff. Like there's been enough, and the fact that you would even go as far as to bring that up tells me that maybe there's more that could be done there. And how about we just don't do anything?
0: Or could have been.
2: Yeah. How about we just don't do anything for anything?
0: Gotcha.
2: Like, it's...
0: Gotcha.
2: It's just like, come on, man.
0: If you're going, hey, if you're going to do it, then here's your prime example. Go win a championship.
2: Yeah. Like,
0: if you're going to do it, do what the Knicks did.
2: So
0: let it lead to a championship. Or, but you did it and you ain't getting nothing.
2: Or let's all not live lies and just understand the fact that, you know what? Maybe there is some stuff that goes on behind the scenes that we don't know about, but why do we really need to spend that much?
0: Yeah, it's serious?
2: It's we talked about it with the Brendan Sorsby stuff and, you know, Satterfield for Cincinnati.
0: You know what Brendan Sorsby said? Gotcha.
2: Yeah.
0: Like the idea, two schools. I got two schools.
2: The idea that there was tampering, that schools were reaching out to Brendan Sorsby. Yeah, I think that happens everywhere. So that whole Kawhi Leonard investigation, to me, it's nonsense.
0: It's a joke because they already know whatever it is they need to know. So what are you still investigating?
2: Of course. Just to keep it in the news cycle. And then LeBron, by the way, interested teams, according to Sham Sharania, are leaving voice notes to Rich Paul to pass along to LeBron James.
0: This is all propaganda, man.
2: Of course it is.
0: It's not a war. But it's a LeBron war, and that battle by battle is trying to create a market for, and I know it's like I catch flack for just keeping it real and shooting from the hip, and I'm glad Brady isn't on today. You know why? For this very moment right here, there's too many LeBron James groupies and apologists for them to see this for what it really and truly is. Yes, LeBron James has a nice stat line. Yes, LeBron James played well in the playoffs this past year. Of course, don't take anything from him. But what type of true investment can you make in LeBron James at this point in his career? At some point, the Superman superhero act is going to run out. The clock, the sands, the last grains of sand are running out of his hourglass, and people need to be aware of that. This media campaign right now would really be based upon him making a decision based off of what you know comes next if he decides to go to that said franchise. That isn't the case here. He's not going anywhere to be anybody's savior. So if you believe that that's what LeBron James is at this point in your career, then just be entertained by that thought. Be entertained by that belief. Because the reality of it is for me to get accused of having the dumbest take, and for me being accused and stated that thinking that he could be a sixth man off of the bench at this point in his career is ridiculous. It's ridiculous for you to think that's not possible if he were to go to one of the top teams in the NBA. That's ridiculous.
2: I tried to have your back yesterday. I said, I'm with you, Vari. Like, I don't need you. It's like, damn.
0: I didn't need you.
2: Yeah. I was trying to. Thought we were in this together.
0: I appreciate because you were being sarcastic.
2: No, I wasn't.
0: That's all that was.
2: No, I wasn't. I was tired of getting fined. That's what
0: it was. You never take sides, man. And it's fine. But I'm not going to entertain you when you try to do that. I'm not.
2: I'm
0: glad you said you were with me because sometimes sensible minds have to matter. And I know everybody thinks Q is the most sensible and brightest brain on the show, which is fine. I think he's that too, but don't act like what I say isn't pretty dope.
2: I don't think he is.
0: I say some pretty cool stuff.
2: I don't think he is. I don't think
0: he is. On the sneak, you are. But just know, I'm the enforcer. Like, I'm the guy that's going to drop my gloves and I'm going to get it in on the ice. You know, I got teeth missing in the front of my face. You know what I mean? That's me. And I'm okay with that role. That's always been my role. That's why I was a LB. I'm good with it. Look at me. Sexiest, tough son of a bitch you ever meet in your life. They call me Var Murphy.
2: By the way,
0: crack is cocaine is a It's a crazy drug.
2: You could check out Sexy Var on YouTube. Just search Two Pros FSR within YouTube. 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Up next, we close up shop on this Football Friday with another edition of The Leftovers right here on FSR. 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
6: The New York Heights, named after Dorothy Height, a prominent leader in the civil rights movement. The Los Angeles Queens, named after Lizzie Murphy, the Queen of the Diamond, first woman to play against major league players. What do you think I was going to say, Bob?
0: I thought you was going to just use something different for Queens, but that's just where we're at these days.
6: And the San Francisco Fire Bells, named after Lily Hitchcoit. And in case you were curious, merch is already available for these teams if you want to show your support. Now, none of them are currently based in their home cities that their names mention.
2: Cool.
6: Their inaugural season venue will be Robin Roberts Stadium in Springfield, Illinois.
0: Okay.
2: So, all right. So they're not actually in the city that they're representing. They're just, that's awesome.
6: Yes.
2: All right. Cool. Can I start rooting for the Baghdad Bears since they don't play? Could I start doing that? Let's just do that. Let's just pick places that we're not anywhere close to.
6: Now the first game will kick off August 1st and will continue for 6 weeks until playoffs. I'm excited. I want the Queens jersey.
0: I'm sure you do.
2: By the way, and this is
0: Los Angeles Queens worse.
2: So is this softball or is this baseball?
0: Are they the West Hollywood? What'd you say they
6: it's
0: were?
6: It's pro baseball.
0: What is the area that, you know how they say Los Angeles Dodgers, which I've been getting in trouble with my geography on the show.
6: Me
0: but,
6: too. It's okay.
0: I mean, what exactly, where are they located?
6: They're all going to be practicing in Illinois for now.
2: Oh.
6: Yeah, so they will all be there. I have another fun story. Are you ready?
0: West Hollywood, Queens.
2: Where's Stephon Diggs when you need him? What'd you say, Lorena?
6: There's this really cool competition. I don't know if you've seen it. It's a click. I sent it to VAR yesterday. How many clicks you can get in 60 seconds?
0: Well, how many clicks can you get?
6: How many clicks?
2: Kid's unbelievable.
6: Oh, my gosh. He's so fast. He got 760 clicks in 60 seconds on a mouse. How do you do that?
0: Dang.
2: Man.
6: I want to see it. How fast can your finger go? I'm going to send you guys a link.
0: If you find out, I'd have to kill you.
2: Hey, it's Jonas Knox. 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
6: I'm Brian Weber, filling in for Jim Rome with the Rome Report. As we get closer to the All-Star break in baseball, the more things change, the more they stay the same. Don't look now, but the Dodgers are red hot and rolling. They turned their division into a boat race early in the season. Now they're getting some separation in the standings from the rest of the elite teams. LA had 5 players selected to compete in the Midsummer Classic, and all of this is coming despite the Blue Crew being hit hard by injuries, missing reliever Edwin Diaz, key starters like Blake Snell, along with new addition Kyle Tucker being very mortal at the plate so far. Now on pace to win over 100 games after not reaching that milestone in each of the last 2 years when they won the World Series, the Dodgers are in prime position to become the first National League team ever to three-peat as World Series champs, as LA continues to spell big trouble for the rest of Major League Baseball. I'm Brian Weber.
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3: 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Mario heads it back in. Doué able to find Mbappe. Through traffic, got Mbappe! 20 career World Cup goals! Gives France the lead in the quarterfinal.
4: 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We didn't even get a poll question first hour here, Dylan. My bad.
5: Well, we've got one up, Dan, and actually this was Marvin's brainchild. Which commissioner do you think would come on the show first, Kathy Engelbert or Roger Goodell?
4: Kathy would.
5: Well, we've got some early results, and maybe it's recency bias, but 62% say Goodell would come home first.
4: No. Kathy Engelbert, look, she said yes to Todd the other night. So I don't know what happened in the interim, but all of a sudden we got word after 2 hours waiting that WNBA PR advised her not to do the interview. Look, we can save time. We could have saved a lot of time if somebody just said she'd rather not speak right now. Fine. That's all. Just be honest with me. I don't have any agenda other than I want to ask the questions that I get asked about the WNBA. Like Caitlin Clark, was it on the 30th anniversary poster? Why? Are they underprotecting Caitlin Clark? Last time you had a conversation with the officials, what are they seeing? What are they calling, not calling? I just want to clear things up. That's all. This wasn't like Mike Wallace's 60 Minutes where I'm in attack mode. It's exploratory questions. That was all I was looking for. And if you don't want to come on the show, I tell Todd, don't even ask the NFL for Roger Goodell. I'm okay with it. Obviously, if I've been doing this 20 years here and he hasn't come on, he's not coming on. I take it as maybe prideful that maybe he doesn't want, to answer my questions. Whatever his reason is, it's okay. But if Kathy says yes, then she should come on and she should answer these questions because that's what commissioners do. You know what was interesting last night? I don't gamble anymore, but I did walk through the casino and I saw the backroom guys. Dylan was there. Big Day Ray, Mario, the eyes and ears of the show, and they're playing craps. Well, I didn't know this whole digitizing, like pressing buttons when you're doing craps. They're trying to speed up the process here to make more money. And you won money last night playing craps. But tell me, like, when did these screens come onto the scene where you get to, hey, $25 and I'm going to take this number and we're ready to go?
5: Well, so they have bubble craps, which is essentially you're just sitting there by yourself and it's literally like two big dice in a tube and you're just betting craps, hitting the button yourself. They also have sort of a hybrid of like a regular craps table and the bubble craps where you have the actual table and you're throwing dice still. But instead of a bunch of people around the table, there's your own little kiosk there with the screen. So you can just sit there and bet. So like Ray would get up and roll and then it'd be like, all right, I'll go do it. And then we're all just kind of sitting there doing the placing our bets. And we had a nice roll, Dan.
4: But isn't the fun of it the group around the craps table where everybody's cheering, yelling, screaming?
5: Well, it is. It is the most fun spot in the casino is like a hot craps table. But sometimes we're spent, Dan. We don't even want to talk to each other. So we just sit there at our little station, place our bets. One of us rolls. And
4: I walk by a guy, and he said, hey, how you doing? I go, hey, good. And then he rolls the dice. And then I said, hey, do you want me to roll? And he goes, no. And I go, okay. I just thought I'd maybe give you some luck here. And he goes, we need an eight. We need an eight. And then he didn't get an eight. He got a six. And I said, what's that mean? He goes, well, I won $10. And then that was it. So that's as close as I've been to gambling in a long, long time. Yes, Todd.
6: What happens to the days, and I'm not a gambler, but you blow on the dice and, mom needs a new pair of shoes and all that stuff from the original days of craps is gone, I guess.
4: I know. Yes, Paul.
7: Yeah, that's how it felt. I was sitting with the back room guys and Dylan and his crew, and it felt
0: removed. Like you're 2 feet back at this little like a iPad, and you're making all your bets. But craps is the most complex game in the casino. I know it, but it took me a while. This has everything on one screen. You could make multiple bets rapidly, because I was watching Dylan and he was hitting.
4: But here's another thing with the casinos. And once again, I'm a novice with this, but it feels like the Texas Hold'em takes too long. And the casinos want that turnover. You know, there's fewer tables for Texas Hold'em. It's like blackjack, that's quick. And craps, that's quick. Roulette, that's quick. Like they want that quick turnover there. And you can play, what, blackjack on your phone? I know Big Day Ray was playing that, and he said you could play 15 hands in the span of like 2 minutes.
5: Yeah, you can go. I mean, like they have they have virtual blackjack where it's like you're just sitting there, just boom, boom, boom, boom, boom. So you can win a lot of money really quick, but you can also lose a lot.
4: Of course, yeah. And that's usually what happens.
5: That's generally.
4: Yes, Paul.
0: So again, there's this little sidebar where you can just get drinks and watch sports. And I walk up to the guys, and every single seat has a digital blackjack table, a little screen. So you're playing as you're ordering your drinks and watching the World Cup.
4: Yeah. Yes, Todd.
6: Do we know if Dude Wipe sponsors any of these craps tables? I'm just throwing it out there. They may want to look into that.
4: You could put that on the felt.
6: Of course you can.
4: You could do that, Dude Wipes. Yes, Dylan.
5: Yeah, the bar setup is actually funny. So you can, if you go sit there and you're playing, your drinks are comped. So you'll be like, this is a great deal. Throw some money in here. And then all of a sudden it's like a $60 gin and tonic. Not bad.
4: I was smoking a cigar with a big German. And he goes, we can smoke in the casino. And I even asked somebody, I said, I got a cigar here. Can I smoke? And they looked at me like I was crazy. They go, yes, it's the casino. But nobody was smoking in there. Cigarette, no one. And I thought, if I light up a cigar, everybody's going to go, oh, who's the jerk over? Oh, it's the talking hairdo. And I said to the big German, I said, we got to go out. We were out inside in an alley, sitting down on two rusty chairs, smoking a cigar last night. Yeah, Paulie.
0: Last thing, this morning I got in the elevator at 4:15 a.m. The door opened on the casino level, not the lobby level. I saw some outlandish stuff going on at 4:15 in the morning in the brief time that the doors opened.
4: Well, we're getting up. Some people haven't been to bed yet.
0: Or they're going to bed with
4: somebody. Yes, yes. Yes, Todd.
6: I don't care if you're the luckiest person in the world. You have to assess your life at some point. If it's 3, 4, 5 in the morning and you've been up all night with the slot machines and the
4: Why don't you say it to Dylan's face? He's right there.
6: I sent him an email a couple of days ago and he didn't respond.
4: But he won. He actually won money.
6: But until you lose. But that's how it goes. If you win, you think you're going to keep winning. And if you lose, then you have to chase your losses. So that's why you
5: win. I was going to get you a gift, Todd, but not anymore.
4: Todd, you are the one person who takes no risk in life at all.
6: I try to be very careful. And still horrible things happen to me anyway. As careful as I am, I still can't avoid it.
4: Hall of Famer Steve Young will join us. Nate Bargatze and the Lakers guard, Austin Reeves. All of that coming up. Final 2 hours here in Lake Tahoe. Meet Friday, Dan and the Danettes, Dan Patrick Show. 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

0: Jonathan Thomas is the chairman, CEO, president of American Century Investments. He joined us yesterday. He played a round of golf with Steph Curry in the morning. So I started off the conversation by asking him what it's like playing with Steph.
1: Well, it's unbelievably exciting, and it's got to be the most intimidating guy to play with here, because the gallery that follows us around is absolutely gigantic. But, you know, he's, you know, obviously he's an amazing basketball player. He's definitely going to be in the hunt for the tournament here. And he's just so smooth and chill and zen-like. You know, when you watch him play basketball, it looks like he watches the game in slow motion. Same with golf. He's just smooth the whole time. So really a wonderful day, unbelievable competitor, and a real gentleman.
0: Okay. How many basketball questions did you ask?
1: You know, I figured he's kind of sick of them. So I asked a few basketball questions about career and salary and off-court earnings.
0: LeBron?
1: I wanted to ask that question, but I avoided it. I didn't want to put him in that spot.
0: Yeah, I know. And it feels like everybody wants to ask him that question.
1: Correct.
0: So he'll say to me, hey, great to see you, but I don't want to do an interview. And I'm like he does it in a nice way.
1: Yeah.
0: Like unassuming. And I go, oh, okay. But I still want to know, like, is he recruiting LeBron, where he thinks LeBron's going to go? See, I send you out there. You should have been getting on, you know, a reconnaissance mission.
1: To tell you the truth, there's two or three questions I did not ask because I know people are going to ask me. And I'm a bad liar, and everybody would know. So I'm better off just not knowing.
0: What was the brainchild for this tournament?
1: So John Miller started this thing back in the early 90s. We've been around for 37 years now. It was an unbelievable story. Even my first year, 21 years ago here, we used to have to hire people to stand in downtown Lake Tahoe, and we gave out free tickets to the event to try to get people to come and show up as fans and stand around. And then, I don't know if you heard this or not, but this was 2 years ago, we had to actually put perimeter security in charge because we had people tunneling underneath the fence. They brought shovels and they tunneled in because we sell out now for, you know, three of the four days.
0: Who kind of gets you uncomfortable, verklempt? Like you get nervous around a celebrity. Last time that happened here.
1: Last time it happened. You know, there's just some big names. I look at all these guys, honestly. You know, Steph would be right up there at the top of somebody who I have amazing respect for. But at this stage of life, I'm just kind of pretty relaxed myself. Nobody's getting under my skin all that much. And the better they play, the better I play. So it was very helpful.
0: It felt like the white whale the last couple of years was getting Larry David to come to the event.
1: Yes.
0: Okay, he's here.
1: He is here.
0: Okay, is he going to stay here?
1: So I walked over with him this morning, and the first thing he says to me, I said, thanks for being here. He goes, who plays golf at 7:45 in the morning? I haven't played golf before 10 a.m. In 20 years. He goes, why don't you have later tee times? And I try to explain how we have it set up. My guess is we're going to get him today. Maybe he hangs around tomorrow. But I don't think we're going to get him in the tournament. I'd love to, but it's a lot of pressure out there.
0: I don't know if you know this, but Larry couldn't find his clubs today.
1: Okay.
0: We watched him for 30 minutes. It was like it was a Curb Your Enthusiasm episode. He's walking around. He cannot find his clubs. So I don't know if he's going to bring that up to anybody, but it was funny. It was just Larry is being Larry, and he couldn't find his clubs.
1: It's probably one more reason he probably won't stay for the weekend. I did watch him hit a few on the range, and it was really funny. It was right out of the, you know, Curb Your Enthusiasm. He hit it about 15 yards, and it goes like this. I'm like, okay. I mean, it was right out of one of the shows.
0: My guy, Marvin, started a chant last night. You know, you gave your State of the Union address to
1: yes.
0: everybody, and you were talking about Team USA winning the gold medal. And Marvin started chanting USA. So just want to let you know, Marvin, if you'd like to take credit for it, I'm kind of paraphrasing here.
2: You're welcome. Just two words. 250 years, America, they won the gold medal for the first time. When you said 46 years, I think all of us kind of looked at each other like, 46 years? Then they stood up and, you know, they started, you know, applauding. I was like, you know what? USA! USA!
1: I got a bad or good feeling. It's going to be a hockey year. So today in the Celeb Am, The last I saw, Matthew Tkachuk is in first place. Brady's out here. Matthew said he's an amazing karaoke player. Joe from last year. And then while I haven't seen Matt Boldy play, everybody tells me he's like a plus two. So I think we're going to see a lot of hockey players on the leaderboard. And then funny stories. I don't know if you've heard the whole Tkachuk story, but I had a watch party at my house the day of the USA Olympic gold medal game. And they win. You know, I got like 20 people at the house. Everybody's jumping up and excited. My phone's ringing. And, you know, it's a lot of hockey friends. And then I look down, and one of them is Matthew Tkachuk. I'm like, oh, my God. You know, grab the phone, say, hey, man, what's going on? He goes, we just won. You know, he's so excited. Yeah, I know. I just saw it. We're celebrating. And he goes, I'm here with my brother Brady. I said, yeah. He goes, Brady would really love to play in the tournament. He literally just got the gold medal around his neck 30 minutes ago. And I said, look, on behalf of 330 million Americans, you just made super proud right now. Tell your brother he's welcome to come. So it's Brady's first year. I understand he's not a great golfer, but he's going to really light it up at karaoke tonight.
0: Jonathan Thomas, Chairman, CEO, President, American Century Investments. Before I let you go, just the charitable contributions. I think people sometimes forget what this tournament stands for and what it's meant to this community and other charities. So I'll give you the opportunity.
1: Thanks so much. So, first of all, we're an American Century Investments. We ran $350 billion, one of the larger asset managers in the country. The thing that really, and by that, we have mutual funds, ETFs, IRAs, and we help people for college, retirement, et cetera. But the thing that really distinguishes us from all of our competitors is we direct over 40% of our profits each and every year to medical research, to the Stowers Institute for Medical Research. It's been about $2.2 billion with a B dollars that we've sent there. We support about 550 scientists working on 20 different cancer and other gene-based diseases. And then in addition to that, and this is just a platform for us to tell that story, in addition to that, we've raised a little bit over $8 million for local charities, local and national charities, that we distribute as well to the community here. You may have seen what we did over for Tim Wakefield a day or two ago. So it's really, it's just a perfect platform. It's the perfect place. The celebrities are amazing. The weather's perfect. And for us to tell our story, it's the eyes on this, I'm sure you know, right? We had 5 million viewers last year. There's 85,000 people on the course. And it's just a great, great springboard for us to tell the story.
0: Thank you again for letting us be part of it.
1: Yeah, thank you.
0: We appreciate it.
1: You guys always have the best studio. I don't know how you do this every year, but it's amazing. It's five times bigger than anything else. Thank you, guys. Thanks for having me.
0: Jonathan Thomas, CEO, American Century. Coming up, Nate Borghazzi and Austin Reeves. This Meet Friday from Lake Tahoe, Dan and the Danettes, Dan Patrick Show. We will update the poll results. 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
7: To the draft, and then we're, you know, we get this like 5 minute break, and then we go right back at it. I'm sure you're, I mean, I can't wait to see all your different fantasy rankings. I haven't kept up on where they are yet because I haven't made mine, and I'm actively avoiding all of my rankings right now because, you know, they come fast and hard, and they never stop. So
8: it's so funny too, because typically, I don't know for those of you who are aware, our media company has changed. So typically, when we were a part of the NFL, but I'm saying we haven't been invited to that party yet. Like, I wanted to, why are Field Yates and I not sitting here chopping it up about fantasy football? So I have all these fantasy takes stored up. I've got a lot of Ray Romano impersonations ready to go at some point. I don't know. I was sitting here this morning trying to work. It takes me too much time to get No, I'll get there. I will get by the end of hour three. I will. And by the way, this does not mean that Ray Romano is on my list of top five comedians. I just know that anytime Khalif Raymond scores a touchdown in the NFL, I text Cynthia to let her know Ray Romano, the Ray Romano drop of Ma. But Khalif Raymond is not going to be a Bear. There's a lot of exciting things going on. But first, but I should note too, like yesterday, Ray Romano was on the network. Nobody told us. I feel like that's very rude.
7: They probably were testing us to see if we were watching. Right? And you passed the test. Some other people did not, but you passed the test. So I'm just saying, maybe that's like you get a bonus. I'm not sure.
8: I would hope so. Yeah, maybe they could expedite a process or two or anything like that. But yes, I passed the test. I should have been in there doing all this stuff. So you mentioned we're excited about the season. It's going to be a great year, obviously. But last season, the Seahawks, I'm not saying they were a huge surprise. And I think last year, your predictive model had the ceiling at right around 12 wins, which is, you know, right where they fell. What are they looking at? What are we looking at this year from Seattle? Is this something that they're going to be able to maintain this season, especially when you considered how well they played last year?
7: I think the NFC West is probably the hardest division in football. Okay, well,

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7: That's a championship in and of itself. So it's great. Good to be here. Good to be with a new group of people who I can also disappoint. So glad to have this chance, man.
8: Not at all. One of the cool things, too, is we'll be on the NFL Insiders later today. This is kind of like that moment where Rick Rude showed up on Raw and Nitro on the same day. I feel like we're going to be doing kind of that stuff moving forward today. But can you believe that the NFL season is approaching? Like it feels weird when somebody, I just saw, you know, it's July 10th. I'm like, oh my gosh, we're getting ready to start again. Are you getting fired up for the NFL year?
7: Yeah, I am. There's so many distractions available. LeBron still doesn't have a team. There's an entire World Cup that's literally taking place like 650 feet from where I am right now.
8: Right.
7: There's so many other things that are able to distract us from the ever encroaching NFL season, but we're sharks. You know, we swim and we eat. That's what we do. And the fact that football is ever present in our lives, I think, like that, a lot of that is the league and the way that it approaches the circumstances. But after, you know, the entire navigating the sale and all that to still be affiliated with the league, I'm just glad to have this chance to be talking NFL with you, Rick. So you know, it's always there. It's ever present. But I think the cycle of the league is so cheesed up now at this point. And, you know, we had a small role in that. So let's keep it going.
8: A little bit. Yeah, I know. I'm as guilty as anybody of like always trying to find a way. But you can tell like the NFL is watching the World Cup right now. Like,

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0: that we see. And so that part's special.
1: Yeah, it really is. I mean, honestly, because it speaks to me, because I coach my kids, and you have a unique perspective as a coach and the son of a coach. But does the current youth program, the development here in our country, is it going to provide the best results for the senior club level, and but also like at the youth level? Because like my daughter, she's in club right now. My boy still plays AYSO. Are we doing enough to get us to that next level where we can compete with teams like Belgium and Spain?
0: Again, a lot of things can be true at once. The sport, generally speaking, is in a better game than it ever has been. When you look at the investment from at all levels, when you look at the participation, when you look at the amount of just general interest in the game, what's going on at grassroots levels, the MLS academies, and all of these things are going in a good way. But we have to do better. We have to find ways to get to more neighborhoods, to discover more of the actual best players. We need to find a way to make the game more accessible to all kids and all families from all different areas. And so, look, it's a challenge because our country is very big. There are so many different entities and interests. As I keep saying, things are going in a good direction, but we have to continue to find ways to push it all forward.
1: How did it work for you? I'm trying to imagine this. Now, I've had the privilege of coaching some great kids and seen some great kids. Were you an AYSO kid? Was that your upbringing, or did you start off in the club level or in a different circumstance?
0: Yeah, it's a good question. My football, soccer upbringing was unique, obviously, because I grew up in a house with a coach. And so I grew up, I was born in Princeton, New Jersey. My dad was head coach at Princeton University at that time. And so from the time that I could walk, I was on the sideline at his trainings. I was in the locker room. I was on the bus going to his games. He did a lot in the community at that time, even with different youth teams. And so I found a lot of different places to play and a lot of different teams to play on. And I was exposed to a lot of different environments. And so for me, those experiences played a big part in who I am today and in what I was able to do. So that part for I was really fortunate in that sense.
1: Yeah, a lot of great opportunities and taking advantage of them. It makes a lot of sense. I want to turn a second here. Christian Pulisic, obviously getting a lot of criticism. Is it fair knowing now that he had to battle through injuries? I know, and it's not just pundits or people like it's well-profiled, accomplished soccer stars who are coming after him. Is this criticism fair?
0: Christian is a really, really talented player, and the career that he's had in Europe, what he's done for the U.S. national team is at a really high level. What I would say is this: if we want to continue to grow the game in our country, if we talk about taking soccer to the next level, then part of that is more media attention and more discussion and a bigger spotlight. And I think, certainly when I was a player, I understood, and now coaching, that again, if we, for all of us inside the game, if we want the game to be bigger, if we want better TV ratings, if we want more people in the stadiums, if we want more focus from the media, then we have to be ready for that in good moments and bad moments. And so part of that is when you play in a home World Cup and things don't end in the perfect way, then people are going to have opinions. That's how things go. And so I know Christian, I know how much he loves to play. I know how much he loves to play for the national team. I know how talented he is. And he'll find the right way to use this as big motivation and as big fuel for the next phase in his career.
1: Yeah, and you talk about you coaching and being a part of the New York Red Bulls and leading that side. Have you gotten used to coaching against Messi? I mean, This is insane for people who are watching Messi right now. What is it like coaching against Messi?
0: He is once in a lifetime. That's the only way that I can say it. I was lucky enough to be able to play against him a bunch of times as a player, and now to have coached against him. He is so special. And even now to see what he is doing in this World Cup at his age, how committed he is, how much he still loves to compete, the skill and the ease that he can make plays. Even at this point in his career, he's one of the best players in the world. He's been one of the best players at this World Cup. And so I think as a fan of the game, as someone who, you know, when Argentina kick off tomorrow night, I'll be sitting at home on the couch with my family. And it's just honestly to enjoy his greatness, because it's once in a lifetime.
1: Yeah, and you've seen what he's been able to do. Obviously, he sold out the Coliseum when Miami came out to play LAFC, and it's incredible. Are we hoping that we're going to get a big push for the MLS? Like, this is going to be a wave of momentum? Because I feel like you hear a lot of people talking about, oh, I want to follow this team because Erling Haaland's, you know, been a star. But I think for the MLS, we got great players too, and there's a huge opportunity. Are we looking to ride this momentum?
0: We will, for sure. I say it all the time. The league is in a better place than it ever has been. Our national team is better and has a bigger profile than it ever has had. Our players are playing at bigger clubs and at higher levels than they ever have. And so in all ways, things are going in a really good direction for all of us on the inside of the game. Inside MLS, we have to continue to take advantage of every moment. And every single time we get somebody new coming into a stadium or somebody new turning a game on, we have to make sure that what they see is of the highest level, and we will continue to take it all even further.
1: Yeah, I hope so. It's funny too, because when people are watching TV and they're talking about Zlatan and how great he has been, like, oh, I it's bummed we never got to see him play. I'm like, bro, he played for us at the Galaxy. Like, what are we talking about? We had the opportunity, but this should be something that hopefully we can, you know, continue to build, continue to go on. As I let you go, I got to ask you, you know, just I want one. If you can do it, I would appreciate it. But can we get a prediction? Like, we've seen how great Spain's look. They're gonna have a tough match going up against France. Obviously, I'm just already penciling in Argentina and England. So who do we think is gonna end up bringing home the World Cup?
0: You're putting me on the spot.
1: I have to.
0: I'm gonna go ahead and hope for a France-Argentina rematch in the final. I think that would be incredible. France has been amazing in this World Cup. I was lucky enough to be at MetLife last week when they played against Sweden. And they have managed to get to this point in the World Cup. And honestly, it looks like they haven't even put it out of second or third gear. But I am going to make a romantic choice and hope that Argentina can find another way to, with Messi, win another World Cup and write another chapter in the story and the legacy of Messi.
1: Yeah, it would be incredible. It feels like it's almost inevitable that those teams are going to be meeting up here in the World Cup. But you know what? A lot of great soccer to come, and I can't wait to see it. And I want to thank you so much for taking the time to join us here today. And again, I hope, you know, I implore everybody, the MLS is awesome. So if anybody hasn't been out there and getting an opportunity to see it, I implore you, if you've enjoyed the World Cup, go watch the MLS when this is over. Thank you very much, Michael, for being here, and good luck to you for the rest of the season.
0: Thanks for having me. Really appreciate it.
1: Oh, the pleasure was all ours. There he goes, the great Michael Bradley of the New York Red Bulls, and of course, longtime captain of the U.S. men's national team. When we come back, ladies and gentlemen, it is going to be that time. We're going to be talking about the list. The list is back as we go through the final block here of the Jim Rome Show. Oh, yeah, by the way, Ask the Pros questions are going to be coming up. A lot of great stuff happening here, so be sure to come back. We'll be back right after this.
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1: 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Aaron in Iowa says, Adam cranks. Top 5 NFL teams, the Bears. Not far from the truth.
9: And crank.
1: I might have mixed in Jacksonville. I have a soft spot for the Jacksonville Jaguars. Number one, I like Tony Khan. I am, again, a wrestling mark, so of course I love AEW. So I would, maybe number 4 would be Jacksonville, but still, I think the rest of this, Aaron, is pretty much spot on. Eric in the South Side, War V in the Fee, making ranks top 5 comedian list. He's not going to make it. He's very funny. He's done a nice job. But again, we've talked about this time and time again. He doesn't use his gift for good. He's funny. He's creative. He's presumably well-read. None of that comes up because he would rather just dabble in toilet humor. He's almost Adam Sandler in a way where he's like, he could be making punch drunk love, but instead he wants to give Rob Schneider a career by going out there and doing Grown-Ups 8 or whatever number they are. Like, listen, we're fine. You don't need to give Rob Schneider any more work or anything like that. He's fine. By the way, I know a lot of people get upset.
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1: 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Well, we got it. All right. 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They're awesome. All right. First one from Armin. Ask, hey, Adam, how did you become an Arsenal fan? Wore your rat possum tank, being the most fired up we've heard from you. I love that you used rat with double T's. Perfect. You know what? It's an interesting story because when I started getting into the Premier League, I really wanted to study it and get into it. I know this. I was looking at some teams, including the Bolton Wanderers. There was another team. Bolton ended up getting relegated that year. I've always told people, like, watch the Premier League. The team that you like will end up presenting itself to you. And that's what happened with Arsenal. So as I was watching some of these teams the following year, and this is after I didn't see the Invincibles. This was after that. I'm like, I really like Arsenal. I think they're really cool. And so, you know what? Just started watching it. And there's something about watching a team. When you get up at 5 a.m. to watch a team play a sport, you get really attached really fast. And so I was really living and dying with Arsenal over the years. And so now, obviously, as Premier League champions, I'm more fired up than ever. Can't wait for the coming season, the transfer window and all that stuff. But thank you so much for asking. Okay, the next one comes from our guy, Horse, who's got a question for Lorne. And he says, hey, Lorne, what the hell is Train Dog?
16: Hi, Adam.
1: Hello.
16: Well, I have this piece of media here I'd like to play for you if it's okay.
1: If you could.
16: I'm going to wait. Here we go. There he is. There he goes. And then we also got this. We got here. We're waiting for the dog.
1: I forget. This is, for those of you who are not watching on YouTube, it's a literal train with a dog's face on it. So imagine that a dog is panting, and it's choreographed with a helicopter, a train. It's good. It's really good.
16: And then here, this is an ethical dilemma for Train Dog.
1: Yeah, Train Dog doesn't know how many people it's going to run over. Is it five? Is it one? What are you doing, Train Dog?
16: And then this is Train Dog at night. This is my favorite one.
1: Train Dog at night in the night sky.
16: Thanks, Adam.
1: Thank you, Lauren. Yeah, if you haven't seen Train Dog, when you get home, if you're listening to the show, go Google Train Dog. I'm assuming that's the first thing that goes up. And our last Ask the Pro comes from my gal, Bella B. Hi, Adam. What does your hydration break consist of while guest hosting at Jim Rome? For Bella B, thank you so much for asking. Actually, they say, like, if you have multiple beverages working, you're a lunatic. Here's coffee. Here's a water bottle. There's actually a third one that was thrown away. This is like if you're like the first question of, are you a sociopath? Here's the first. They're like, how many drinks do you have working at one time? Minimum of three at all times. That's I am unwell. So that's what it is. Thank you so much for your submission. So now is my favorite, one of my favorite parts of the show. First of all, Up All Night still gets me. Thank you so much for playing that. I really love it. For anybody who's been a long time, this was the thing when I was driving up the 57 freeway, like working at the Improv or the Disneyland Hotel, when it was coming through, when Up All Night hit, you're like, oh, you know, I wanted to get to my car. I knew that if I was in the car before Up All Night played, I was going to be able to listen to the last segment. So it's really cool. It really means a lot to me. So thank you so much for being here. Now, as far as the top five list goes, I was planning on doing the top five comedians, but then I realized it was a special birthday today. So happy birthday to Antonio Brown. Hey, speaking of psychopaths, and you think about this, what would have happened if Antonio Brown didn't go crazy? Remember this?
17: Catching a game.
18: I think it's one of the things that, that Tom Brady has brought to this team.
17: Antonio Brown. That's Antonio Brown without his uniform, we are told. Without his jersey.
1: Unbelievable. Unbelievable times. So, the list today, we've got to go over the top five what-if moments in NFL history. We can do the comedians at some other time. Listen, if I come back during the Christmas time break, then we can do it then. But today's list is going to be the biggest lifts. It was a snap decision, a single play that could have changed the course of history. We're going to cover it here right now. And number five for me, what if Jimmy Johnson remained as the Cowboys head coach? Now, obviously, the Cowboys went out there and eventually won a Super Bowl with Barry Switzer. But what could this dynasty have looked like with Jimmy Johnson? Now, obviously, we know the reclamation project that he made with the Dallas Cowboys, drafting so many great players. Think about his time in Miami when he drafted Zach Thomas, Jason Taylor, Patrick Surtain. He passed on Randy Moss in Miami, but could he have talked Jerry Jones into doing it? Perhaps he could have. So it is something to think about. Jimmy, I say Jimmy John, even if they didn't win in 94, I think they win a minimum of five Super Bowls. I think they have a Patriots-like run. I think they could have been pushing six, perhaps seven. That is going to be one of the biggest ifs that haunt me. All right, at number four, this one isn't unusual. This one isn't crazy like it usually is. But at number four, what if Drew Brees signed with the Dolphins? Now, for a lot of you, you might not realize that Nick Saban and the Dolphins were going to sign Drew Brees, but they had to go through the medical check, make sure that the shoulder was okay, and instead opted for Dante Culpepper. That meant that Drew Brees needed to find another home and ended up in New Orleans. And for those of you, if you don't remember what it was like for the New Orleans Saints, owner at the time, Tom Benson, was already looking at other markets. I think San Antonio was the one that most experts would agree that's where he was likely headed if you couldn't have made it work in New Orleans. But Drew Brees signs there. He pledges to help rebuild the city of New Orleans. History of not only the NFL, but in general, is changed. And number four kind of leads to number three. What if Eli Manning played for the Chargers? What if he just stuck with them? Now, obviously, he goes on to win two Super Bowls with the New York Giants. How does the NFL look like? What if, now let's just assume, Ben Roethlisberger remains with the Steelers. Philip Rivers, let's say he goes to the Giants. Does Philip Rivers and the Giants beat Tom Brady twice? Because that's a whole nother, like, what does Tom Brady's legacy look like if the Patriots go undefeated? What about that? What about, you know, does Eli win a Super Bowl in San Diego? Obviously, they came close a couple of times, but were unable to pull it off. Would Eli have been the difference? And there's even another question in that question. What if the Chargers in that draft just took Larry Fitzgerald? That's right. Larry Fitzgerald was the third pick in that draft. I believe, correct me if I'm wrong, it goes Eli Manning, Robert Gallery goes to the Oakland Raiders. Where were they playing there? And then it's Larry Fitzgerald at number three before the Giants end up taking Philip Rivers at number four and they do the swap. I've asked LaDainian Tomlinson this before and he did not like the question. I'm like, what if it was you, Drew Brees, and Larry Fitzgerald as a big three? And obviously they had Antonio Gates eventually. What would that have looked like? So many different things that could have happened based on one decision. I never felt that they should have gone with Eli, man. They didn't need him. They had Drew Brees. Drew Brees was fine. All right. Number two, what ifs What if Bo Jackson doesn't get hurt? Oh, what if Bo Jackson doesn't get hurt for the then L.A. Raiders? Yeah, they are the L.A. Raiders. They go into Buffalo.
19: Jackson?
1: You know, I remember the speculation. Do we have the video right here? No, okay. I always wondered about this because it's one of those things. There we go. That Bo Jackson was so dynamic. I remember the day of the, would have been what, the 1990-91 AFC Championship game where they're going to play in Buffalo. And they were talking like, well, the Buffalo Bills won't believe that Bo Jackson is not going to be on the field if until he doesn't show up. And it's just one of those things that perhaps, you know, what if the Raiders end up beating Buffalo, they go to the Super Bowl. I'm trying to remember if this would have been the one against the Giants or the then Washington team. I don't know how that would have worked out, how that would have looked. Yeah, because the Cowboys won the following year. Was it 2 years? Maybe this is the 1990 season. So this would have been it could have been the Raiders playing the Giants in that Super Bowl. They could have had Bo Jackson, but of course, history, could he have done both things? Who knows? Like Bo Jackson, I think of whenever there's a question about what if one athlete can be healthy forever, never goes down with an injury, and it always ends up being Bo Jackson. But at number one, speaking of injuries, pretty easy to see. What if Drew Bledsoe doesn't get hurt? What happens? What happens? We don't see Tom Brady. Now, Drew Bledsoe came in and played really well. Drew Bledsoe was one of the reasons why the New England Patriots were able to win the AFC Championship game against the Pittsburgh Steelers, and there was a big question, because remember, the year that Tom Brady and the Patriots win the Super Bowl, there was no bye week between the championship games and the Super Bowl because of the events that happened on 9/11. Bill Belichick had to make a snap decision that said, you know what, I'm going with Tom Brady over Drew Bledsoe, even though Drew Bledsoe played great in relief of Tom Brady, which leads me to believe that at some point, Drew Bledsoe was not going to be on the New England Patriots. I truly believe that if it wasn't in this season, that Tom Brady was going to be the eventual quarterback of the New England Patriots. Well, that's going to do it for me. Hopefully, I get to come back one more time. We'll do that comedians list. Sorry, Bella B. I got you. We won't leave you hanging. By the way, thanks to everybody who made this happen. So many great people behind the scenes who allowed me to have this opportunity to fulfill an absolute media bucket list item for me, just being on the Jim Rome show and doing all that stuff. But big thanks to everybody here, for Alvy, Alex, Lauren, Cindy was here today, and Iggy. No, Iggy was awesome today too. Thank you so much. Appreciate everybody. Jim will be back on Monday. Be good.
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26: What you need to know.
27: Spain and Belgium played much of the second half of the World Cup quarterfinal in LA, tied up at one. That was until the 88th minute, and after, Belgium had to make a goalie change because of an injury.
28: It's Kubasi. Can he walk Kubasi?
27: Two-1 was the final on Fox, and Spain will move on to the semifinal and face France coming up on Tuesday. Yannick Sinner advanced to the gentlemen's singles final at Wimbledon with a straight sets victory over Novak Djokovic. So the defending champion and top seed Sinner will now face second seed Sasha Zverev in the final coming up on Sunday. ESPN reports that Bam Adebayo and Tyler Herro had a physical altercation earlier this morning at a practice court at a hotel in Las Vegas, with Adebayo allegedly throwing a punch at Herro. I'm Dan Beyer.
26: This is Covino and Rich.
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12: 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Rocking out on a Friday, baby.
7: Yeah, man.
12: Now, CNR.
7: Cove, I got Friday. Two random little sports fun facts for you guys. And I did want to point out, you know, when you see athletes are on the IL or they're a little banged up or they miss a game. Can I tell you, there's two, I guess you would say, things that would sideline you, injuries that sound sort of weak, sort of like you're a weak ass, but they can really debilitate you. We've talked before about how like a toe injury sounds so silly, but how many toe injuries have taken out legends?
12: Bob Marley died from a toe injury, didn't he?
7: I mean, yeah, but there's so many legends that, you know, a toe injury can really sideline a great.
12: Dude, we just mentioned Conor McGregor. That's why his last fight with Chandler was canceled. And How about Bones Jones when he broke his toe in the ring? Remember that nightmare?
7: It was hanging off.
12: That was horrible.
7: And there have been plenty of Major League Baseball.
12: As I said, pobrecito.
7: Stars that they're footsies, they're tootsies.
13: That's what took Yao Ming out.
12: Oh, yeah.
7: Right? So,
12: dude, also Cheng Ming Wong. Remember Cheng Ming Wong from the Yankees was dominant, like 19 wins. He hurt his foot in an interleague play. He hurt his toe, I believe, rounding bases, and was never the same again.
7: Am I wrong in saying, hold on.
12: Cheng Ming Wong could have been one of the greats.
7: Am I wrong in saying Mickey Mantle had some type of toe injury?
12: Dude, Aaron Judge in that weak-ass season when he stubbed his toe at Dodger Stadium.
7: Yeah. So, all right. So,
12: remember when he crashed through the wall like Herman Munster?
7: Yeah. So, all right. So, I made my point with the toe. Like, a toe, it seems like the weakest ass little injury, but it's like, you got a bad toe, you can't play sports.
12: No, it messes you up for sure.
15: Yeah. Bob Marley, he got a skin cancer under his toenail and it spread.
12: Yeah. Horrible.
15: Sad.
7: Oh,
12: real sad.
7: So, I bring that up only because the other thing that you hear once in a while and you're like, get out there and play, you big wuss. I've had, and this rarely happens, thank God, knock on wood. The last hour of our show, I've had like a debilitating migraine. I haven't had a headache this bad in 5 years. And you've seen guys like they had to sit it out because of a migraine. And you think to yourself like, what a wuss. Yeah. There's no way on earth if you have a bad migraine. Imagine being in a competitive sport with a migraine headache.
12: Austin Wells recently hit the IL due to like random migraines and headaches, uncontrollable. At least that's what they were saying. He's also batting 148, so I don't know if that was part of the reason.
7: I think that, and he's batting 148. But yeah, so migraines and toe both sound like little wuss injuries or whatever. But no, man, it's whew.
12: Well, right, thanks for powering through, man. That's got to be tough.
7: Well, no, it's just a pain in the ass. So if I look like death on our YouTube channel, I'm like, man, is my lighting off? I'm like, no, I just look pale as hell.
12: Don't worry, dude. I just got back from the gym. I was in the sauna before the show started. So I'm all sweaty and sticky. So all right, no worries, man.
7: All right, wait.
12: Yeah, you look fine.
13: Casual Friday. You guys look like medical Friday.
7: Yeah. Dude, I was going to say, I look like trash today.
12: It's an extra casual Friday.
7: Danny, let me give you two things that happened on this day in the world of sports. Just to take you back, we're going to go back to 2019, just to show you how time flies. Before we even met you, Danny, a few years before we started doing this show together, today was the day Kawhi Leonard signed his deal with the Clippers, and everyone thought, oh, the Clippers were going to get there finally. Today was the day, and as we see Kawhi, like, isn't his trade on hold right now from the Clippers?
12: Until they're done investigating it.
13: Yeah, biggest free agency contract bust in LA sports history.
7: So today was the day where Clippers fans tell Ben Mallory, send him a card today. Be like, hey, congrats. This was the anniversary of the day you thought you had hope.
13: He'll just change the topic to LeBron.
7: And then, Covino, for the Yankees, one of the biggest Japanese signings, do you consider it a bust or not? In 1997, you were a young warthog. When he was a young warthog, as they called him the toad, Hideki Arabu made his debut for the Yanks.
1: No, Steinbrenner called him a fat toad is what he called
7: him. Fat toad.
1: No, Arabu was a solid player, man. Yeah, he was well-liked. He wasn't as dominant as everyone wanted him to be, but he was like, you know, in retrospect, yeah, at the time, everyone was like, oh, man.
7: Well, that was around the time.
1: But in retrospect, yeah, he was solid, dude.
7: Well, Cove, considering that's 29 years ago. Over the last 25 plus years, there have been a lot of Japanese players that were busts and others that end up being Shohei Ohtani. So
1: right.
7: it's so hit or miss, right? And Arabu was almost 30 years ago today.
1: Yeah, and the game has changed as a result of all these players, from Hideki Matsui to, like you said, Shohei today. So, Rich, get this. This is how it works. Let's talk about hate. Are they hating or just stating? Just the world of hate that we live in, and social media and smack talking in life. Or should you look at it like, man, that's just envy and we got to take it as a compliment, right? Like you're a nobody unless somebody's hating on you.
7: I mean, look at the biggest people in every industry, right? They're getting the most hate, like Tom Brady, LeBron James, even in our world, Stephen A. Smith, Colin Cowherd, like you ain't nobody. Unless someone's hating on you. In fact, Covino, the last couple of weeks, we've had some pretty viral clips on social media. We've had a good week. Do you see the amount of hateful comments in our threads now?
1: Honestly, I've responded to a few, but I've ignored most of them. I've been consumed with, like, pain-in-the-ass teenage daughter stuff.
9: That is kind of hate.
7: Danny G, remember the other day we talked about how the Egypt coach in the World Cup lost his cool?
1: Oh, you know what's funny about that? Is people that are hating on the clip haven't watched it all the way through. Because we actually end up, like, not justifying it, but explaining why he lost his temper.
7: Yo, you know how many people, like, you two ass clowns, stay in your lane, you don't know soccer, F you. Like, yo, hundreds of comments of people just hating
1: you. Soccer knowledge is irrelevant to watching someone, you know, lose their cool on the sidelines.
7: Yeah, so to answer part one of your question, when you say, are people hating or just stating? I think most of the time in a world of social media and feedback on X and Instagram and TikTok and YouTube videos, the answer most of the time is
1: you're not doing it right. If you're not getting it, you're not doing it right. Because get this, I think the ultimate compliment on the flip side, though, is when you're respected by your peers, right?
7: Yeah.
1: And that's what makes this even more unfortunate. When it comes to the WNBA, All-star voting works like this, and I had to double check, is 50% fan voting, 25% player voting, so it's like your colleagues and everything, 25% media voting, and that's how you make the WNBA all-star team. Now, this week was the return of Iowa Sam's favorite player, Caitlin Clark. That's why he's been in such a good mood all week. Look at him. He's all happy about it.
15: It was her return after about 2 weeks, but kind of with a whimper.
1: Oh, yeah. It was a whimper. It was 16 minutes, 9 points, four rebounds.
15: Yeah, four turnovers. And then she didn't play last night against the Phoenix.
1: Yeah, and her return came in a loss against LA.
15: A 106, bad loss.
1: Yeah, 106-92 or something like that. So it was sort of like a wah, return. But the other side story here is that according to her colleagues, the players who have the vote, they voted her the 11th best guard in all-star voting. And Candace Parker actually spoke out about it.
7: Wait, hold on. Just to put it in perspective, this isn't the WNBA. I'm sorry. This is not the NBA where there's 30 teams and maybe even more in a couple of years. How many teams are in the WNBA? Do we know off the top of our heads? Iowa Sam, is there?
15: I think it's, let's see. It's
1: isn't it half that?
7: I'll look it up right now. I just thought you might know. Since
15: 17?
1: Yeah,
7: you're the guy that doesn't fake 15. Interest.
1: Yeah, it's not a lot.
15: 15.
1: So, yeah, it's a great point, Rich. They voted her 11th best guard in All-Star voting, and it has to make you wonder. Like, I mean, is this just pure envy? Is this immaturity? What are they doing? I don't want to keep saying the same things about, like, the WNBA getting in their own way and not embracing her. He says, like, how do you view this? And it doesn't matter what we think. Like we said, Candace Parker spoke about it. And if you missed it, take a listen and we'll get your feedback.
7: Yeah.
11: It's also kind of crazy. Like, I wholeheartedly believe that there needs to be some rules with the WNBA players because this is getting out of hand. Caitlin Clark voted 11th best guard by WNBA players. That's crazy. Kelsey Plum finished 12th in player rank, but she be percolating all over your defense. You be chasing her downhill
16: no,
11: on
16: it's
11: screen.
16: Unserious work.
11: It's kind of crazy. Like I wholeheartedly
16: unserious work.
11: Believe, I think people need to look at themselves in the mirror and realize, like, man, you got some insecurities if you sitting down
16: Yikes.
11: And putting Caitlin Clark as the 11th best guard. Y'all need to go to a therapist and figure out what childhood issues you have. Because if you're sitting there and looking at yourself in the mirror and putting her as 11th best guard, and you're putting you as 8th best, like, come on. And Kelsey Plum is the 12th. Now, maybe games, because she's been hurt. This is crazy.
1: And you know what? It just proves everything that we say and speculate week after week when it comes to her. Like, if you want the actual proof that they're just against her for all the wrong reasons, it's right there. It's right there.
7: There's your pudding. If you want the proof of the pudding, break out the pudding. It's wild to me, Covino.
17: And top five comedians. But then I realized it was a special birthday today. So happy birthday to Antonio Brown. Hey, speaking of psychopaths, and you think about this, what would have happened if Antonio Brown didn't go crazy? Remember this?
18: Catching again.
20: I think it's one of the things that Tom Brady has brought to this team.
18: Antonio Brown. That's Antonio Brown without his uniform, we are told, without his jersey.
17: Unbelievable. Unbelievable times. So the list today, we've got to go over the top five what-if moments in NFL history. We can do the comedians at some other time. Listen, if I come back during the Christmas time break, then we can do it then. But today's list is going to be the biggest lifts. It was a snap decision, a single play that could have changed the course of history. We're going to cover it here right now. And number five for me, what if Jimmy Johnson remained as the Cowboys head coach? Now, obviously, the Cowboys went out there and eventually won a Super Bowl with Barry Switzer. But what could this dynasty have looked like with Jimmy Johnson? Now, obviously, we know the reclamation project that he made with the Dallas Cowboys, drafting so many great players. Think about his time in Miami when he drafted Zach Thomas, Jason Taylor, Patrick Surtain. He passed on Randy.
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7: 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Jaden Taylor alongside Andy Yakim.
0: Adam Lundy is our studio producer back in the Summit City. Fort Wayne needing some life going into the All-Star break. The Cavs have lost four in a row and nine of their last 11. The score yesterday, 8-5, the final, but it was 8-1 after just six innings of play. Four late runs in the final two innings made things close, but the comeback efforts in no avail.
3: The big difficulty for Fort Wayne this week, especially the last two games, is falling behind early because of a big punch thrown by these Whitecaps. They scored five in the second yesterday. They scored five in the third inning two nights ago. You're through the first three innings, you're already down by a score of 7-0. Doesn't do Fort Wayne any favors. You want to look on the glass half full side of things. As you said, four of the five runs to end the ball game came in innings 8 and 9. The two runs in the eighth inning came with two outs, a two-out RBI triple from Rosemond Verdugo. One batter later, Jack Costello singled him home. I guess you're trying to look situationally. They're executing, right, in certain moments as they're being presented, just unfortunately in spots and in situations where the game is already out of hand. Rough go at it for Carson Montgomery yesterday. Probably his worst start we've seen of the season. Four innings, seven runs on seven hits. Just didn't really have it. We saw the command of the slider, but then they lost the command of the fastball. It's been one or the other really the last couple of months after he had a really nice start to this season in his first go at it at the high A level. Unfortunately for him, this is just a rough stretch.
0: And you mentioned for Carson Montgomery, started off this season an absolute dominant stretch. First seven starts of the campaign, a 1.41 ERA. His last seven starts of this season going into the All-Star break, an 8.76 ERA. 27 total runs, 26 of those earned across his last seven total starts. You mentioned four innings of work, seven runs, allowed seven hits, walked three, struck out four, and that second inning was the real blunder for the right-hander. Lucas Ellisalt on the other side didn't get the win because he didn't quite get through the five-inning marker. The number 16 prospect in the Tigers system. Four to third innings of work, three hits, one run. It was unearned after Oswaldo Linares reached on an error in the fifth inning. Later came home to score on Ryan Weidman's RBI double into left center field. That got Fort Wayne on the board in yesterday's ballgame. Ellisalt, two walks, a season-high seven strikeouts across 20 batters' face. The bullpen started out with Thomas Bruss, who got his third win of the season. Faced a total of four batters and got five outs. Helped out with an old play ball that rounded out that fifth inning. And then 1-2-3, sixth frame. You mentioned Fort Wayne offensively. Got some real good life out of its bullpen arms yesterday. Brian Salazar did give up a home run, a solo shot to Christian Santana in the sixth inning, but overall struck out three in a row right after that. And Will Varmet, who's been so consistent across the last month, was able to put together two scoreless frames in the seventh and the eighth. You mentioned Fort Wayne got some life, an RBI triple by Rosemond Verdugo in the eighth inning, his first three-bagger of this 2026 season. And Fort Wayne had Rosemond Verdugo on deck, representing what would have been the tying runner in the ninth inning. Mike Cavarro's tears unable to come through. Hot shot ground ball to first, and Santana easily stepped on the bag to put the ball game to bed. Final lines, five runs on nine hits for Fort Wayne, and no errors. They left on eight. West Michigan on the other side, eight runs on 10 hits and two defensive blemishes, both by the third baseman in Samuel Heal, who moved back over to the second base spot here today. They left on seven to round out yesterday's ball game. 2 hours and 18 minutes, the time of the game. Over 6,000 in the crowd yesterday here at LMCU Ballpark. So looking towards today, Abraham Parra gets the start for Fort Wayne, and man, has his role changed since the start of this season. Went into 2026 as the Sunday guy for Fort Wayne, moving to the Saturday role after Jamie Hitt got moved into the back end of the rotation. Then got pushed the piggyback role behind Cash Mayfield on these Friday nights. Mayfield not going to be pitching this week until he goes out to Citizens Bank Park in Philadelphia on Sunday for the MLB All-Star Futures game. So Parra moves back into his starting role, and Fort Wayne desperately needs some length out of him.
3: Two of his last four appearances have been victories, and he's pitched his best baseball here in the last month. And as you mentioned, just important given the depth of the bullpen. We mentioned it entering this week. Really only six true bullpen arms, a couple of piggyback options for Fort Wayne in this series leading into the All-Star break. It's going to have to be a gutsy performance. Whether he's got his best stuff or not, it's not really going to be up to him or his choice. The Caps need him just to eat outs here tonight.
0: Fort Wayne needs him to at least go five innings of work. His last two appearances, again, both piggyback appearances, not where he found himself above the five-inning marker. Last time out, five walks and five strikeouts across 2 2/3 innings of work. 71 pitches in south of three total innings for the right-hander. However, though, his previous two performances as a starter that start off the month of June, he did find himself in a quality start territory up against the South Bend Cubs on June 20th. Six innings of two-run baseball up against the Cubs. And before that, a 10-6 win where he also earned the win. His first at the high A level after five innings of work up against the Dayton Dragons. Gave up five total runs, but again, kept Fort Wayne in the ballgame. Clobbered the Dragons with 10 runs overall across those nine innings. Justin Acricio, a big grand slam, and hoping the offense can put things together, especially in the top third of the order. Ryan Weidman, despite overall this offense struggling these last 3 weeks, he has been a bright spot in the top of the card here this season. Came through that RBI double yesterday, and he's now

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4: Back here on Tin Caps on deck, getting ready to go for this Friday night showdown in the Battle of the Caps from LMCU Ballpark. Jaden Taylor here alongside minor league baseball's leader in stolen bases in Ryan Wyman. Ryan, thank you so much for taking some time. Overall, you look at the 50 stolen bags you have been able to acquire this season. Was that a goal for you to be one of the top guys in all of baseball in terms of that category?
5: Yeah, I had a number in my mind at the beginning of the year that I wanted to hit, and I felt like if I hit that number, I'd be among some of the top base stealers in baseball. So just, you know, got off to a good start this year in low A and just trying to continue doing that.
4: When you get your step or two-step lead off of first base, what's the mentality for you? What are you looking at a pitcher every single time you go out there to steal a bag?
5: Yeah, just if they're not very quick to the plate and they're going to lift their leg up and the times of the plate match up, times that I think I get to second or third base, really just I'm always in the aggressive mindset, trying to take an extra base whenever I can. I love to play the game hard, so just really looking to read that high leg kick and go.
4: How do you think things have changed up against high-A pitchers rather than low-A pitchers in terms of your aggressiveness on the base paths?
5: I'd say they're probably more aware of it now than necessarily the very beginning of the year, but not much has changed as in terms of the game. It's still the same game. Maybe the pitchers have a little bit better pickoff moves, but you know, like I said, just trying to stay aggressive, and you know, I'm here to help the 10 Caps win games, and I feel like my speed can help the team. So yeah,
4: you got a base hit in 9 of your last 10 games, and you came through in a big way yesterday with an RBI double in that 5th inning. You're batting a blistering .407 this season with runners in scoring position. What's the mentality that you go up there when you guys got on runners in scoring position?
5: You know, I'm a guy who drives in runs. I've done that my whole baseball career in college, high school, growing up. I just, when ducks are on the pond, my job is really just, you know, don't get too big. A single is going to score one or two runs. So just being able to put bat to ball, no strikeouts in that situation, really just trying to help my team win and get that RBI for the guys. So that's just my mentality, is just do that.
4: Jaden Taylor here with Tin Caps outfielder in Ryan Wyman. You've been a really good job putting the ball the other way. I think what we've been able to see these last couple of nights, especially on breaking balls over the outer edge, you've done a great job kind of keeping the front shoulder through and forcing it the other way. You talked a little bit earlier, you've been a kind of oppo hitter all across your career. What goes into that for you? Is it something, whether it's in the batting cages or out in BP, that allows you to emphasize that?
5: Yeah, at the end of the day, just knowing yourself as a baseball player. I was just talking about that earlier today, is that I'm probably not a natural home run hitter, but for my whole life I've hit for average, hit for doubles, been able to go the other way whenever fastballs are off speed or on the outside part of the plate. So really just knowing myself as a hitter that, you know, I don't have to put that ball poolside up for a home run. I can just take my single the other way or a double the other way and just stay within myself. And coach last year used to tell me, just try not to do too much.
4: Coming out of last year's draft camp, you're coming back here to Fort Wayne with Luke Cantwell, who was here last season, and then Carrington Cross as well these last

0: moves in the last 3 weeks. How cool has it been with the transition to the high A level to be with some of those guys?
1: Yeah, two great guys right there, guys that I'm close with from my draft class. Carrington and I talk hitting all the time. He's, like, I like to think he's one of my teammate hitting coaches, just because, like, even yesterday I was talking to him, hey, what are you seeing right now? And he gave me short answer of just be yourself, let your body flow, and, you know, it helped me in the next at bat. So just having good teammates holds you accountable, helps you be a better player. So it's been fun to do it with those guys.
0: What are the biggest differences that you've seen in high A pitching rather than single A pitching?
1: I would say a big thing is just pitchability. A lot of the guys are older, so in low A you might see some of those 21-year-old guys who are young and still developing. Some of these high A arms are obviously a little bit more experienced, a little bit older. They've probably been through college or a couple years in the minor league. So just playing the game and just knowing that, you know, you have to stick to your plan as a hitter and not necessarily, you know, fall into the pitcher's traps of what they're trying to do to you.
0: Just a couple of days going into the All-Star break. Looking at the back half of this season, what's one thing you're trying to work on to emphasize these last couple of months?
1: Yeah, just kind of continue to do what I was doing earlier in the year in low A. I still feel like I haven't really been playing my best baseball overall here so far. So I'm just really just trying to keep getting better in all facets of the game, all the tools, and just so I can help the team. It's important for me, and I believe I can help contribute to the team in different ways whenever I'm on. So just developing, keep getting better, help this team win more games.
0: Final thing for you, your defensive ability has already shown out early in your time here at the high A level. Let's talk about that play back in the 4th of July out in center field across that weekend, a line drive shot into right center field. What did you see off the bat, and how were you able to get such a quick jump?
1: Just working with my coaches a lot on jumps in the outfield, trying to be quick and explosive, and then just reading the ball off the bat, reading the swing, knowing the hitter. I thought it was a low line drive that was probably going to drop when he hit it, and then I just got to the spot and made a last second attempt, and, you know, luckily it went my way. So just working on those reads. Want to be the best defender I can possible.
0: Sounds good. Appreciate your time, Ryan.
1: Thank you for your time.
0: Ryan Weinerman, Tin Cap starting center fielder here tonight. We're back and ready to go with starting lineups. The first pitch coming up next. You're on Tin Caps on deck.
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0: Let's get to the starting lineups tonight, brought to you by Fort Wayne Roofing, a tech to America company, roofing redefined. Carlos Marcano gets the start for the West Michigan Whitecaps, his 50th appearance of the season and his 9th start. He'll take on this lineup, set and ready to go by Jonathan Matthews. Justin Acrisio bagging the top spot of the order. The shortstop has played now in 20 straight games for Fort Wayne. He's been a workhorse for the Caps in the top half of the order. Ryan Weidman, the first time here with high eight, won't be leading things up for Fort Wayne. He moves down to the two spot, the center fielder batting second. Alex McCoy moves up in the cleanup spot onto the three roll for Fort Wayne. Left fielder in that three spot for the Caps. Kavaro steers back as the cleanup man, the right fielder. Second baseman Rosemond Verdugo will bat fifth. Luke Cantwell hit a home run just last season here at LMCU Ballpark, hoping to make it three straight series with Fort Wayne with a home run. First baseman bats sixth. Batting seventh today for Fort Wayne is the designated hitter in Carrington Cross. Carlos Carlos Rodriguez will do the catching and bat eighth, and Zach Evans, the third baseman, rounding things out for Jonathan Matthews. On the other end for the West Michigan Whitecaps, leading things off is the center fielder and Caleb Spurr, who makes his first appearance coming off of the development list. Bryce Rainer, after a career-high 5 hits 2 nights ago, including 6 RBI, the shortstop bats second. Nobody hating in the lineup for Rene Rivera, as Clayton Campbell is in the 3 spot and back over at first base. Steven Rostich is the designated hitter and cleaning things up. Samuel Heal is the second baseman, moving over from the third base spot from yesterday. He bats 5th. Andrew Soika is in right field today after starting in left yesterday. Christian Santana moves over to left for Rene Rivera and bats 7th. Juan Hernandez is at the high corner and bats 8th. And Anderson Delgado makes his first start at the high A level behind the dish after designated hitting just yesterday. They'll take on Abraham Parra, who makes his 15th appearance of the season and his 13th start. We're ready to go. First pitch coming up next in Game 4 of the Battle of the Caps. Fort Wayne and West Michigan when we return here on the Tin Caps Radio Network.
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0: Driven into left field and Vincula back. 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
8: Here's a drive down the line. 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The granny comes to fruition.
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9: Tatis drives it deep to left center. It's gone, and it's a record.
10: This is in the air to right field. Back it goes. Fernando Tatis Jr., a grand slam.
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0: Good evening and welcome to LMC Ballpark in the northern suburbs of Grand Rapids, Michigan. We've got game 4 of 6 in this battle of the Caps. The Fort Wayne Tin Caps and the West Michigan Whitecaps, the high affiliates of the Padres and the Tigers, squaring off in this Friday night showdown. Glad to have you with us. With that, we say hello from the press box here at LMC Ballpark. Jaden Taylor alongside Andy Yakim. Adam Lundy is our studio producer back in the Summit City. Fort Wayne hoping to bounce back after a tough start to this series. They have dropped each of the first 3 games, and West Michigan with a win today will win their 4th in a row and their first series in a pair of weeks. Fort Wayne wearing their road reds today with the gray numbers as well as the gray tin caps across the front and the gray pants. On the other side for West Michigan, it's the home whites today for the white caps. White caps across the front in both navy as well as lighter blue. Pattern the number on the lower side of the left shoulder, as well as the Navy cap on the top of the brim. Carlos Marcano ready to go. He winds and fires. First pitch, Justin Acrisio is immediately lined into left field, and that's a base hit. JD has been absolutely a workhorse for Fort Wayne. Seven straight ball games with a base hit for the man in the leadoff spot.
11: It's clockwork every night, and you're going to get anything in the left center or left. It's going to get down for a base hit. Just rinse, recycle, repeat. 95 mile per hour heater up and in. Got the hands around it. Nothing else to it.
0: Seven straight games of the knock. He's now 10 for his last 26 for Fort Wayne. Ryan Weidman for his pitch swing. Lifts in the air to shallow center. This won't do much of a job as Caleb Spur is under it, and he makes the grab. And we've said it all throughout this season, and we mention it again. Fort Wayne aggressive on the fastball early.
11: And we'll see how that translates to the middle of the card. If the 3-4 spots are going to let a couple pitches pass.
0: We'll see if Alex McCoy, who has been arguably the best hitter outside of Kavara's tiers, on the very first pitch of the plate appearance, will hold off here or go after an early heater. Runner at first, the opening offering. Line drive shot into left center field. That's going to get down and roll all the way to the wall. Acrisio getting the wave around from third. He's going to come home to score. How about another two-bagger for Alex McCoy, his Midwest League leading 23rd of the season, and three pitches into this ballgame, Fort Wayne is up one zip.
11: Hey, it looks like we're not wasting any time tonight, jumping all over. Another fastball high in the zone at 94, and Alex deposits one into left center. The wheels of JD, there was no stopping him once he hit the second base back.
0: McCoy just one extra base hit in his last 11 games and rockets that one into the left center field alleyway with Fort Wayne on the board. McCoy at second. Nakavara's tier steps in. Fort Wayne's first left-handed bat. First offering doesn't go after it. Takes a breaking ball at the bottom of the zone for strike number one. Now Fort Wayne aggressive early after a tough start to this series. Already leading 1-0 in the top half of the first. Marcano set, takes a long look at second, and now delivers. Tears swings and misses. Breaking ball right over the heart of the plate, and KT just underneath it. Now Tears has been red hot. A slower start to this series, still looking for his first base hit. Now dating back since May 31st, 15 different extra base hits. Down nothing and two. Here's the pitch. Foul duck right near here and into the netting. Nearly got one yesterday, and Andy, you were ready for that one.
11: So close yet so far.
0: And Tears, one of the best bats in his Fort Wayne lineup with runners in scoring position, batting .295 this season and back in the cleanup spot for Jonathan Matthews. McCoy with a lot of speed at second. Here are the 0-2. Tears fouls it straight back again. A lot of soft stuff early from Marcano. Here to Kavara's tiers, which in my mind wouldn't be the scouting report to go after him. He has struggled with heat this season. He has dominated hanging breaking balls. Has missed a couple here and still battling down nothing and two. Marcano, long look at second. McCoy, 2.5 step lead off the bag. Here's the pitch. Breaking ball lifted out in the air towards right center field. Andrew Soika backing up into the gap to his right. He's underneath it and makes the catch. McCoy will tag up from second. Throw on a third, slightly offline and not in time. McCoy, a headlong dive into the third base bag. And Tears able to do the job to allow McCoy up 90 feet further. And now two gone with Rosemond Verdugo at the plate.
11: I love the aggressiveness there. You're just trying to change the mojo, the mentality for this team. Really struggling the first three games of this series and even being shut out on Sunday at home against Great Lakes. Typically, even for a guy of McCoy's speed, you usually in the first inning stay put at second there. But why not get the extra 90? And Alex earned it.
0: I need it for Fort Wayne, who again only scored one run across the first two innings of yesterday's ball game. Actually, across the first two ball games of this series. Finally got their first run in the fourth inning on Wednesday. Rosemond Verdugo takes high for ball one. Marcano comes home with a 1-0 as Verdugo takes a breaking ball outside. And Carlos, third season here with West Michigan. Spent some time in 2024 with his squad. Split time between Single A Lakeland and here last year. And back for a full stint in Grand Rapids. Here's the 2-0. on the ground over to the right side. Samuel Heal will pick it up. The second baseman fires a strike on to first in time. Well, Fort Wayne on the board first for the first time in this series. Alex McCoy with his Midwest League leading 23rd double of the campaign, and it brings home Justin Acrisio to make it 1-0. Abraham Parra makes his 15th appearance of this season when you come back. Fort Wayne on top, 1-0 here in the Tin Caps Radio Network.
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7: From the heart of downtown Fort Wayne to across the heartland, this is Tin Caps Baseball. Caps on.
0: Bottom half of the first setting. Fort Wayne on the board first at LMCU Ballpark as Abraham Parra lines and fires his first pitch here to Caleb Spurra as fouled back for strike number one. Alex McCoy coming through with his Midwest League leading 23rd double of the campaign. Also now tied for the Midwest League lead with 36 extra base hits this year. A one in the air deep to center field. Ryan Weideman racing back all the way in front of the warning track. He's got a beat on it and he makes the catch. Two pitches and one out. That's the efficiency we need to see all day long for Abraham Parra.
11: And we got a guy out there in center. Talked to Weidman before the game, Jaden. His wheels, it's the consistent talking point for him, and he can get to a lot of spots quickly. But as you mentioned, in and out, it's going to need to be quick innings for Abraham, at least in the beginning, the first time around the order.
0: Yeah, getting that first jump off the bat's been so key this season for Ryan Weideman, something he's been working on throughout this 2026 campaign. Out of the card yesterday, but back into it is the game's number 40 prospect, Bryce Rayner. Out on the first pitch, he rolls it foul to the first base side. And Rayner batting 293 this season. It was a rough first about month of the campaign. Fourth left-hand hitting shortstop. Nine home runs now this season. Went to 45 RBI after a dominant day back on Wednesday. Here's the 0-1. Rayner, hot shot over to first. Putting the body in front of it is Luke Cantwell. Gets it in the glove and wins the race to the bag. I'm not sure if he saw that ball go into the glove, but nonetheless, it's out number two.
11: 108.4 off the bat. That was hit right on the screws by Rayner, who, as you just mentioned, has had quite the week against Fort Wayne pitching. He's been a hard guy to retire, and thankfully, Parra able to take care of him there. It doesn't matter how you keep him off the base paths as long as you do so.
0: Four pitches, two outs. It's worked out well early as Clinton Campbell steps in. First stop into the first baseman is a called strike. Patrick McMorris is doing the balls and strikes today behind the dish. Brady Parrish is out on the base paths. Those umpires presented by Lawn Stars Landscaping. One swung on and miss, and it's nothing in two. Campbell's had a solid start to this series. On Tuesday, was just a home run shy of the cycle. 0-2, lifted foul, and out of play. And they got that home run on Wednesday. His sixth of the season came in that big fourth inning for these West Michigan Whitecaps. He has helped carry over a strong month of June to a better month of July. Another 0-2, fouled off the front foot, and rolled to the third base side. Out of the card yesterday, It's pretty much even more impressive not having Rayner or Campbell in the order yesterday, and they still put together 7 runs in the first 3 innings, including that big 5-run, 4-hit second frame. Abraham Parra looking for a 1-2-3 first. Peers in, and he's got his pitch from Carlos Rodriguez. Z-Rod sets up outside. Getting the 0-2. Has a slider in the dirt. Z-Rod behind the dish today. Zach Evans is at third. Justin Acrisio back over at short. Rosamond Verdugo switches places with him at second. Luke Cantwell is the first baseman. With the outfield, Alex McCoy in left. Ryan Weidman in center. Kamara Steers in right. 1-2. It's back to the slider. And he got him swinging. Top of the zone for strike 3. And that's the type of opening frame you need from Abraham Parra. Just 9 pitches in the opening inning. He gets 3 outs and a scoreless bottom half of the first. Fort Wayne leading 1-0. We head to the second on the Tin Caps Radio Network.
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0: Top half of the second inning, Luke Cantwell, the batter to lead things off. He takes the first pitch breaking ball from the right-hander, Carlos Marcano, for strike number 1. Marcano peers back in. He's ready for the pitch again. Winds and fires. This time the changeup misses wide. And quickly a leverage count for Cantwell. 6, 7, and 8 spots of this Fort Wayne order. Lefty, righty, lefty between Cantwell, Cross, and Carlos Rodriguez. Count 2-0. Here's the pitch. That of the fastball ripped inside. That's now 3 balls and no strikes to Luke Cantwell. 3 straight series with Fort Wayne. Cantwell has left the yard. One of those right here at LMCU Ballpark all the way this past September. 3-0, no chance at a green light. And he takes high, 4-4. After Fort Wayne struck first in the opening frame, Justin Acrisio, very first pitch of the ballgame with a single to left center. 2 pitches later, Alex McCoy with an RBI double. Second straight frame, Fort Wayne has the leadoff man on.
11: Just trying to apply some pressure to the opposing starter, something the Caps haven't done at all this week, quite frankly, especially early on. And so far this order, seeing Marcano pretty well.
0: Carrington Cross climbs in to the left side. And first offering is up and away for ball number 1. Cross, that is a hitter today, has been one of the most underrated prospects in this Padres system this year. Tough adjustment now to the high A level, but does have a home run in back-to-back series. Righty on righty. Here's the pitch from Marcano. And the dirt got blocked there by Anderson Delgado. Delgado behind the dish today. Juan Hernandez is at third. Bryce Rayner is the shortstop with Samuel Heal up the middle at second base. Clint Campbell is over at first base to round out the infield. The outfield is Christian Santana in left. Caleb Spur in center. And Andrew Swicka is the right fielder for Renee Rivera. 2 balls and no strikes to Cross. Here's the pitch. He's going to square. Takes one low. 7 straight pitches outside the strike zone. And start off this second inning for Marcano. The right-hander last time out has not had a start in over 2 weeks. His last two appearances out of the bullpen, and his last one was rough. 3-0. Graz sees a fastball high, and back-to-back four-pitch walks to the 6 and 7 spots out of this Fort Wayne order. We'll see if there's a premature conversation here out on the mound. I'm trying to settle down Marcano right now, who last time out across 3 1/3 innings out of the bullpen gave up 5 hits and 7 runs, all earned. Only struck out 2 compared to 4 walks. Looks like a pitch clock violation is going to be called on Carlos Rodriguez. He wasn't set in the left-handed box and staring at Marcano by the 11-second mark. The count quickly, 0-1. The first strike isn't even. A pitch tossed in the inning. The 0-1 outside. It's 1-1.
11: That's the last thing you want to do there, right? Back-to-back four-pitch walks. The guy hasn't found the zone yet, and you're just giving him an automatic strike. The 8-9 spots here, you got to be as selective as possible.
0: Cantwell out at second. Cross at first. Marcano still has not thrown a strike yet this inning. And he won't again. Misses outside once more on a changeup. And it's 2-1 to Carlos Rodriguez. That'll immediately force a mound meeting for pitching coach and Tanner Cobble. Now you can see some visible frustration on the face of Carlos Marcano right now. Just cannot figure it out in the second inning.
11: And it's a lonely place to be on that island of a mound. Normally, you feel like you have everyone around you, backing you up, supporting you, but take it from firsthand experience here. When you can't find the strike zone, that's the loneliest part of the ball field you could be on. With all the pressure in the world, especially the bottom half of the order, already trailing by a run. Sometimes you try to be too pinpoint, and then that throws everything off as well. It's just a chance here for Marcano to reset, relax, get a deep breath, pick us back on the approach, and go after Rodriguez.
0: 21 pitches, 9 strikes this far for Carlos Marcano into the second inning. Two runners on, nobody out. Fort Wayne leading 1-0 in the top half of the second. Marcano home, and Rodriguez gets underneath it, pops it foul behind home plate. And Fort Wayne finally with its first true lead in a week. Of course, Fort Wayne a big win this past Saturday, but it was in walk-off fashion. A final base hit by Keyson Wells to give the Caps a 13-12 win across 14 innings. Now, Fort Wayne has not seen themselves in the lead since last Friday. It was back-to-back wins against the Loons. 2-2, outside again, and Marcano still can't find that breaker. Three straight counts and have worked to 3 balls. Back-to-back four-pitch walks to Luke Cantwell and Carrington Cross. And now the count full to Carlos Rodriguez. Time called, and it's at the dish by Delgado. This would be massive for Fort Wayne, especially with how taxed their bullpen is today, to get an early lead against the West Michigan starter in Marcano, and hopefully seeing Parra get some distance this evening. Bad pitch. Check swing. Did he go? The appeal. No, he did not. 3 straight walks. The 6, 7, and 8 spots have loaded the bases for third baseman Zach Evans.
11: I'm having him take until he sees a strike. I know Marcano did technically throw a strike in that battle. It was fouled away. That was right after the mound visit. A 2-1 slider, by the way. So I guess a mixed feel for that pitch here in the first 2 innings, but still for Evans, absolute red light. He's keeping that bat on the shoulder until he sees a strike.
0: Corner is going to move in. That'll the infield looking for a double play ball. Nobody out with the bases loaded here in the top half of the second inning. Zach Evans takes the first pitch just above the zone for ball one. Evans, he has been in a rut. He's 0 for his last 9 and 3 for his last 33 across the last 10 ball games. Just batting 192 this season with runners in scoring position. Corners playing in, the outfield playing the opposite way. 1-0, he goes the opposite way and lines into the right field, a base hit. Cantwell is in, everybody moves up 90 feet, and stopping at third is Carrington Cross. Zach Evans comes through, going the other way with an RBI single, and it's 2-0 Fort Wayne.
11: Never mind, go after the first pitch if you like it, Zach, and clearly he did. Got a fastball right over the heart of the plate and didn't try to do too much with it. Station to station baseball, this is exactly how Fort Wayne wants to be living right now.
0: Gotta love it for Fort Wayne, staying aggressive and forcing the issue on Marcano. Still nobody out. Fort Wayne leading 2-0 with the bases loaded. As the top of the order, Justin Acrisio steps back in. A check back over the runner at second. Diving back in there safely is C-Rod. Not a bad move. Samuel Heel cutting in the second baseman. And a solid tag, but just laid for the diving hand of Carlos Rodriguez. Now JD in the top of the order has been great in these spots. Can he come through again? First pitch on the inner edge. Nothing in one. And Acrisio barely swings and misses. Just a 9% swing strike rate this season. That is the best on this roster. Just got to get a hold of one here. A one. Breaking ball, top of the zone. 0-2. And JD batting just south of 300. With men at second or third this season. Been a workhorse for Fort Wayne, now playing his 20th consecutive ball game. Here's the 0-2. Jack Swing, did he go? The appeal, he did not. Brady Parrish out on the base path saying no. Time in and time again, Justin Acrisio has been able to come through in big spots for Fort Wayne. And he come through once again with the bases loaded and nobody out. Here's the 1-2 pitch. Swung on and missed. Bottom of the zone there with the heater. And Acrisio goes down on strikes.
11: Yeah, good action, good movement there to get him right below the shins, chasing out of the zone. And it's a real disciplined hitter in Acrisio, so it had to have good action on it for him to fool that much.
0: A base is still loaded, and it brings up Ryan Weidman. Now, we mentioned he has been one of the best bats in all of Minor League Baseball with runners in scoring position this season. First offering takes low for ball number one. We mentioned going into today, Weidman batting 407 this year across two levels with runners at second and or third. Here with Fort Wayne, he started off a combined 8-for-13. Bases juice one out as the 1-0. Outside, 2-0. The corner is going to stay in. Not fully on the grass, but even with the bags, are Clinton Campbell at first and Juan Hernandez over at third. Middle of the infield pinch for a double play ball. The outfield playing to the opposite field of the right-handed hitting Weidman. Here's the 2-0. Outer edge, 2-1. Bases juice, already a run in. Luke Cantwell came home to score after the RBI knock by Zach Evans. Evans stands at first. At second is Carlos Rodriguez with Carrington Cross over at third. Two balls and a strike. The pitch on the ground, third base side, and foul. And Ryan Weidman, our pregame guest today on Tin Caps on Deck. He has been a flashy player in all sorts of the game, whether it's at the plate, on the base paths, or out there defensively in center field. 2-2. Line drive shot over to the second baseman, and Samuel Heel is there. Just got a little bit underneath it, and the flare right into the glove of Heel.
11: That's a good two-strike approach. Slider over the middle of the plate, but at the end of the day, two-strike spin. You're just looking to go backside, right? Nothing too crazy. And thankfully, all three base runners for Fort Wayne weren't too far off their respective backs.
0: Again, Fort Wayne has been the worst team in the Midwest League this season, with the bases loaded. Them and San Antonio, the two worst teams in baseball in terms of batting average in these spots. Alex McCoy, though, has done his fair share here in 2026. First offering, McCoy swings and fouls it back to the netting. Tied up and in on a changeup that got away from Marcano, and McCoy unable to fully hold up. Alex, the undrafted free agent signee out of Hofstra, came through just this past inning with an RBI double in the left center field, giving Fort Wayne an early 1-0 lead. The 0-1, breaking ball in the dirt. Heck of a block by Delgado. Now keep Cross at third. Fort Wayne would love to blow this ball game open early. Great chance Now to Fort Wayne at each of the first four batters reach in this second inning. A strikeout and a lineout. And out two gone for Alex McCoy. On the 1-1, McCoy swings and misses. Well-placed slider just off the outer edge. And it's 1-2.
11: And how huge would this be for Marcano on the other end if he's able to work around this? First four reaching, walk the first three, and still keep it at just a 2-0 game.
0: Marcano just south of 40 pitches today. Now into the second inning. He peers in, trying to leave the bases loaded and just allow one run. The 1-2 pitch. Line drive shot into left field. A base hit. Crosses in around third is Carlos Rodriguez. The throw home is way offline and cut off. And Alex McCoy delivers again. Two plate appearances, three RBI, and Fort Wayne tacks on two more. 4-0 here in the second.
11: As we always say, walks kill and they come back to get you. In this case, that's the case for Marcano. Three runs in this inning, all three on the free passes of Cantwell, Cross, and Rodriguez. Good two-strike approach there for McCoy. Got a breaking ball off the plate and still able to muscle it out in the left field.
0: And only one true strike to the first three batters of this inning, and Fort Wayne has taken advantage. Now to Guevara's tears. McCoy at first, out there at second, Zach Evans. First pitch, swung on and missed. And tears down nothing and one. Now we mentioned Guevara's across the month of June was Fort Wayne's best hitter. Here into July, it's been an up and down start. Now we'll combine 1-for-9. He start off this series with three separate strikeouts. Marcano will take a step off the mound and wants to have a conversation with Delgado. 40 pitches, an inning and two-thirds into this one for Marcano in his ninth start of the campaign, and already some action in the West Michigan bullpen. Right-hander now throwing, and it's number 19 in Ryan Harvey, 6'3", 195-pound righty, and a 25-year-old out of Roseville, California. West Michigan might have to head to the bullpen early today. They're in a much better spot than Fort Wayne is, though, for the rest of their stable. A one fouled off, and it's nothing in two to tears. Now we mentioned the explosion off the bat across these last 6 weeks for Guevara's tears. Been a lot of swing and miss, though, in his barrel. Striking out one of every three plate appearances this season, more than anybody else in this Padres system. Trying to lower those numbers and come through the big base hit here. 0-2, low and inside. 1-2 to tears. Osman Verdugo, the second baseman, awaits on deck. He'll be the ninth batter of this inning for Fort Wayne. The Caps leading 4-0 in the top half of the second with 2-1 and 2 out. Here's the pitch. Outside, 2-2. Zach Evans and Alex McCoy coming through with the bases loaded here in this second inning. And Guevara's tears continue this rally for the four. Marcano's 2-2. Breaking ball on the ground, first base side. Santana is there, and he'll step on the bag at first to wrap up this second inning. Fort Wayne, though, helped out by three straight walks to begin the frame. Score combined three runs on just two big bases. An RBI single for Zach Evans and a two-run knock for Alex McCoy. And Fort Wayne with a cushion for Abraham Parra. It's 4-0, bottom out of the second inning coming up next on the Tin Caps Radio Network.
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0: Fort Wayne up big early, 4-0 his way to the bottom half of the second inning. Abraham Parr to face the middle of this West Michigan order. Steven Rustich steps in, watches the fastball miss high for ball number one. Fort Wayne leading 4-0, four runs on four bases, including a pair of big RBI knocks by Alex McCoy. 1-0, good on and miss, and it's 1-1. Rustich here in the cleanup spot, taking on Abraham Parra, who set the side down in order in the first. It's 1-1. Slider cuts the front part of the plate in half, and it's 1-2. And Rustich, solid start to this series, open for another knock near. 1-2. And the dirt, and blocked by Carlos Rodriguez. Rustich signed a minor league free agent contract just this past May after a year and a half with the Florence Yalls in the Frontier League. And he's had four straight games of the base hit, including hits in nine of his last 10 games, where he's batting over 350. Battling here 2-2. And he takes a fastball low. Three balls and two strikes here on Rustich, the 24-year-old from Stone Mountain, Georgia. Just on Thursday, 3-for-4 with a big RBI single. Here's the payoff. Did he go? Doesn't matter. Well-placed breaking ball at the bottom of the zone. And Rustich goes down on strikes. Four up, four down. Pair of line drive outs. And now back-to-back strikeouts for Abraham Parra. And Parra getting a career day is massive for Fort Wayne. The Tin Caps right now, only two available bullpen arms for the rest of this evening. Samuel Heal, the batter, goes down to the first pitch and fans and misses. Second baseman in the five spot, and a couple of tough slow rollers to him yesterday. Pair of errors at the hot corner. On the 0-1, swings and misses, and it's nothing at two. He'll bat 262 this season. And just yesterday, 1-for-3 with a single. 0-2. Rondor misses inside. One ball and two strikes here to Heal, with Andrew Suica awaiting on deck, the right fielder. Parr peers in, and he's ready to go. Third base out of the rubber. He winds and fires. The pitch outside. Two balls and two strikes now to Heal. And Samuel looking for his first home run of this season. Does have seven doubles as well as a triple. On the 2-2 pitch, and he puts a slow roller on the ground into the hole at short. Acrisio picks it up. Off balance throw to first is in time. JD just smooth with it in the hole. Off balance throw with a gloving effort on the forehand. And a great throw on a Cantwell at first. Five up, five down, and Abraham Parr allowing his defense to work well behind him. Fort Wayne leading 4-0, bottom half of the second inning, as Andrew Soika steps in. Left-handed bat on the first offering, fouls it off the mask of Carlos Rodriguez. Soika yesterday was in the cleanup spot and was only one of three men yesterday in these two lineups to not have a base hit. 0-1, swung on, fouled away to the left side. 15 of 18 players in the starting lineups yesterday for these two squads got a base hit. Fort Wayne, 8 of their 9 starters with a knock. Soika, 1 of 2 for West Michigan, not get a hit. 0-2, pops it up behind home plate, and that one will head to the seats. I ought to say, especially for Fort Wayne, who only scored one run across the first seven innings of the ballgame. And Fort Wayne just two runs across nearly 40 innings offensively, dating back to this past Sunday. Already four runs in the first two innings tonight, and they lead 4-0. Nobody on here with two outs. And Abraham Parra coming home here with the 0-2. Up and in with a fastball. And And Sojka has to move out of the way of that heater. Parra now south just of 30 pitches here into this second inning after a 9-pitch opening frame. Count 1-2 on Sojka. He comes home. Pops up out to left center field. This will push back Alex McCoy into the gap. Right in front of the warning track. He pedals forward right near the wall and makes the catch. Wasn't an easy one for Alex McCoy, but he's able to bring it into the leather. Six up, six down for Abraham Parra. And Fort Wayne looking good through two. We head to the third. Fort Wayne 4, West Michigan nothing on the Tin Caps Radio Network.
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0: 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Top half of the third inning here at LMCU Ballpark, and Randy Rivera going to the bullpen. First pitch, it's a front door breaking ball into Rosemond Verdugo for strike number one. Ryan Harvey making the appearance for West Michigan. And again, this group does have the luxury of a lot of bullpen arms available here this evening. 0-1, Verdugo takes a breaking ball out, and it counts even at one ball and one strike.
11: Luxury that Fort Wayne does not have. If you joined us earlier on for the pregame show, they're going to need some length from Abraham Parra tonight, and, well, he's done a good job here for the first two innings.
0: 1-1 pitch. Sails high. Two balls and a strike. Now to Verdugo. First pitching change of the ball game, as always, brought to you by Shaw Law. 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Here's the 2-1. Verdugo goes after it and lifts it foul. Fort Wayne leading 4-0. One run in the opening frame after an RBI double by Alex McCoy. McCoy came through with a two-run single in that three-run second inning, where Fort Wayne put eight to the dish. 2-2 inside, and the count four for the 21-year-old from Ensenada, Mexico. Verdugo grounded out to end off the opening frame. Comes up for the second time today, this time against the new arm. 3-2 pitch. Line shot just over the leaping glove of Bryce Rayner at short and into left center field. Rosemond Verdugo gets a part of the party. Third straight inning where Fort Wayne has the leadoff man on.
11: We've talked a lot in the last couple years about Verdugo. His results either being home run, walk, or strikeout. He's done a really good job not only just continuing to have a high walk rate, be patient, especially when the count draws to two strikes. Just simplifying his approach. He doesn't need to go big game hunting every time, and he's done a great job of that.
0: A 213th game here with the Tin Caps, and hoping a strong stretch going into the All-Star break and bring him to the next level. First stop ring, misses low inside to Luke Cantwell. So runner first, nobody out, Fort Wayne leading 4-0. And the top half of the third frame here for Luke Cantwell. One of them, Harvey. Breaking ball painted on the outer edge. And Cantwell finally sees his first strike. Carlos Marcano out of the ballgame. Third time this season across nine starts. And he's been unable to get past just the second inning. Here's the 1-1 to Cantwell. Line drive shot into center field. That'll drop down in front of Spur. And up on a second goes Rosman Verdugo. Back-to-back singles to start off the third inning. And, man, Fort Wayne is seeing the ball well.
11: Absolutely stung there by Cantwell. And we're going to mention a lot this week about the cool journey to him getting his pro debut and his high-A debut here in the final week of last season. When I talked to him at Lake County a couple weeks ago, said, you know, you never can control the timing of it all. You just can control your actions. This guy got a great mindset, a great mentality, and it's got to be cool for him to be back here a year later.
0: And he dominated after getting the move down to start this season in single-A Lake Elsinore. Batted 328 in 40 ball games with the Storm and was incredible for the group. Carrington Cross, who was also a part of those promotion, climbs into the right side and takes a breaking ball low
11: and
0: in.
11: And not a bad thing, but we almost kind of forgot about Luke. Not, like I said, not in a bad way, just that last week of the season was such a blur for everyone. And the fact that, oh yeah, he's still down there in Lake E, and we're going to get him back at some point this season.
0: 1-0, up and inside, two balls and no strikes to Cross. And very glad to have Luke Cantwell back. A very positive fixture in the clubhouse for Fort Wayne. And I think that's got to open the flowers up a little bit. You mentioned off the air across these last couple of weeks. 2-1, nobody out. 2-0, Cross in the air, foul down the right field line. Long run for Soika right at the wall. He's going to leave. This will bounce off the netting. He was trying to jump into the porch down there, and just not enough room.
11: And the corners, it's really weird the way the wall jets out here at LMCU Ballpark. I think you got more real estate down the first baseline than the third baseline in terms of where that wall cuts and an awkward angle. That would have been one heck of a catch if it stayed in for Soika.
0: And Carrington Cross has been a tough start here to the high A tenure. Can he come through here with a runner at second and first and nobody out? 2-1. On the ground towards short. Rainer is there, throws the second one. The relay by heel, high throw, pulls Campbell off the bag, but he applies the tag to first in time. Carrington Cross asking to see if Brady Parrish can take another look by Patrick McMorris behind this. He thought he got around the tag attempt there by Clayton Campbell. Looks like he is not going to get his way. So a 6-4-3 double play. Up to third goes Rosman Verdugo, but now a whole different spot here for Carlos Rodriguez. I see Rod worked a full count walk, one of three straight free passes to start off the second inning. And right after that, Zach Evans, an RBI single. Three batters after that, McCoy with a two-run knock. And Fort Wayne leading 4-0. See Rod takes Sloan inside for ball one. And looking at Harvey, the right-hander, making his first appearance of this series, his third of this two-week homestand for West Michigan. 1-0, inside 2-0. And last time out, an inning of scoreless work this past Sunday. Didn't allow a base hit, allowed one walk. Retired three of the four batters' face. We got another look at Carrington Cross running down the first baseline. And by that look, it seemed like he missed him.
11: And his first base coach, who, as we always mention, out of all the players, looks the part of being the first base coach more than anyone on this team. That's Jack Costello. He's got his hands on his hips down the first baseline. He made the point immediately, too. He saw exactly what we saw on the monitor.
0: 2-0 missed inside. It's 3-0 to C-Rod, who on the next pitch takes at the top of the zone for a strike. Carl's not a fan of it. Didn't look like a strike from up here. He has to climb back into the left side. Zach Evans awaits on deck here with two outs and a runner at third. The 3-1. Hot shot, foul on the first base side. Costello nearly put out that bare hand to grab it. He was ready for it, but just let it roll on by.
11: Yeah, it was 105 off the bat, and I was originally going to make a joke that Jack didn't do so, but I can't say I would have done that either, so no fault, no blame there.
0: It's like it's 1870s baseball. Who needs a glove? Just put your bare hand out there and get in front of it. That's the simple way to look at it. So count now full, and the payoff pitch. He got him swinging. Thought into the zone with a fastball. And Carlos goes down on strikes. Fort Wayne with back-to-back singles to start off this inning, but they're unable to capitalize. Fort Wayne 4, West Michigan nothing. Abraham Parra returns to the bump next on the Tin Caps Radio Network.
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0: Banks on left fielder. And Santana came through yesterday, 2-for-3 with a solo shot in the sixth inning, and 109 off the bat, long gone to left. 2-0, outer edge, two balls and a strike now to Santana. Overall this season, just batting 169, but it's been red hot as of recent. Five straight games with a base hit. 2-1, outside, 3-1. Now to Santana. 7 for his last 15. And it's been massive because he didn't have a base hit in his previous 7 games before this recent stretch. On the 3-1, he gets underneath it and lifts it away foul on the third base side.
1: How about this pace that Abraham Parra is working at right now? We're used to the Friday nights being catch, Mayfield, pitch, catch, pitch, catch. And Parra's kind of limiting that right now.
0: I feel like Parra needs to be able to get back to that pace. You're early in this one. Broken bat flare. It's into left center field. Diving near the gap. And Ryan Weidman unable to catch up to it. A broken bat single. The first base run of the day for West Michigan. Just barely charred into the left field alleyway.
1: That shows you a lot about both how quickly that ball was dying and how far back Alex McCoy and Ryan Weidman were playing Santana there. Weidman is one of, if not the fastest guy in minor league baseball. I mean, he leads all of minor league baseball in stolen bases. And McCoy, a plus runner for his size as well. If neither one of them can get to it on good jumps, that ball was destined to touch some grass.
0: Yeah, a lot of topspin as that one tumbled over into the outfield. So first knock given up today by Parr. We'll see how he works with a runner at first. And Juan Hernandez at the plate. Third baseman takes a slider for strike one. One of three true lefties in this lineup for Renee Rivera. On two spot, Rainer, six spot, Soika, and the eight spot, Hernandez. The lone switch hitter, and Anderson Delgado waiting on deck. Here's the 0-1. Swung on and missed. There's that changeup on the outer third, and it's nothing in two. That changeup has been an underrated pitch this season for Abraham Parra. Use a split change grip that helps him pull the string good bit on lefties. Parra set. Here's the 0-2 pitch. Goes back to the fastball on the ground through the right side and into right field. Santana around second. He's trying for third. The throw. There it's on the money by Kavarez Tears. KT with another absolute strike from right field. It cuts down Christian Santana for out number one. Fourth runner caught, run of the base pass by Kavarez Tears this season, and that is massive. Gone down a runner that was possibly just 90 feet away.
1: Yeah, don't sleep on Kavarez defensively. He already has a SportsCenter top 10 play under his belt this week, robbing an extra base hit the series opener. He continues to flash the leather here at LMCU Ballpark.
0: Hernandez thought about moving up to second, but quickly scampered back to first and stays there with the single. They check on him and nearly had him. Good move by Abraham Parra. Hernandez slipped trying to get the right hand into the bag and barely got it in there. And Delgado at the dish. Switch hitter will bat out of the left side. First offering. He goes after it. Rolls on the ground to second. Verdugo on to second. One. Relay by DiCrisio in time. The pitcher's best friend works out for another clean inning for Abraham Parra. Three up, three down here in the third. He has faced the minimum across the first three innings of this one. Fort Wayne holding on to a 4-0 lead as Andy Ockham takes you to the middle three next here on the Tin Caps Radio Network.
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2: Right-hander Ryan Harvey back on the mound for West Michigan here in the top of the fourth inning. Your Tin Caps ahead 4-0 here from LMCU Ballpark. Zach Evans, the leadoff batter. He takes strike one right down the chute. 9-1-2 spots here for Fort Wayne. Evans, DeCricio, and Weidman. Here comes the 0-1. And on the hands and popped up foul back behind the Fort Wayne dugout down the first baseline. So just two innings for Carlos Marcano, the starter tonight for West Michigan. Fort Wayne finally jumping on a whitecap starter early here in this series. 0-2 pitch down in the dirt, blocked by Delgado. You saw a couple of top 20 prospects the last two nights for the Whitecaps. Lucas Ellisalt went 4 1/3 a night ago. And Ben Jacobs, one of the better starts I think we'll see all year. 5 innings, 8 punch-outs. He gave up just one run on Wednesday. The 1-2 to Evans is low and outside. And we'll have a lot of draft talk the next couple days. First round tomorrow. Zach, a D2 guy, 9th-round pick of the Padres back in 2024 out of Lenoir Rhyne. 2-2 pitch, got him swinging. Blew him by with a fastball, and the leadoff batter set down by Harvey here in the fourth.
3: Yeah, went up and away there with a heater just above the outer edge. And kind of got Evans thinking about trying to go the other way, but just got underneath the well-placed pitch on that heater.
2: Top of the order, third time around. Batter is Justin DeCricio, positioned out at short for Fort Wayne tonight. First pitch swinging, line drive. That's a base hit on a rocket in the left. JD hits the bag at first, takes a wide turn, and slams on the brakes. Another multi-hit game here for Justin DeCricio.
3: 105 on a line over to the third base side and through into left field. You got to love what Justin DeCricio has put together today. Once again, first pitch swing, and once again, first pitch barreling.
2: His 10th two-hit game, his 14th multi-hit game here with Fort Wayne since joining the team back on May 12th on the road at Cedar Rapids. He's off on the first pitch. It's a strike to Ryan Weidman. Throw down to second. They got him. Right on the money from Anderson Delgado. His first game in high A behind the dish. And he catches JD stealing for out number two.
3: Got to give credit here as well to Samuel Heal with a great tag. Throw is on the money to that left shoulder of Heal, glove there and straight down onto the back shoulder of DeCricio.
2: The 0-1 to Weidman is upstairs now with the bases empty. That just drains you in an inning like this. Especially for Abraham Parra, who's going to get back on the rubber in the fourth. He has faced the minimum through his first three innings tonight when Fort Wayne has desperately needed length from him the most out of any appearance this season. The 1-1 cut on and missed by the Tin Cap center fielder. He hasn't done too much. He's just struck out two batters. A lot of weak contact, and the defense has gone to work behind him. 1-2 the count. Here's the pitch, and it's upstairs. A run in the first, 3 in the second for Fort Wayne. Looking to snap a four-game skid and get their first win of this week here in Comstock Park, Michigan. The break even. Line drive, right field, and through. Another big turn for Weidman around first. He'll retreat. Another base hit. He continues to stay consistent here as well.
3: I love the aggressiveness there on that wide turn. You never know what can happen. A guy maybe overthrowing on his second base, but he's always looking for that extra bag. It's now in 10 of his last 11 games. And again, we talked about in the pregame show, his ability just to take what is given to him. Breaking ball low, just went down and got it and pushed it the other way.
2: We'll see if he goes at any point here in this battle between Harvey and Alex McCoy. There he goes. First pitch is fouled away down the first base side by Alex, in and out of the hands of first base coach Jack Costello. Jack's got to have that one there.
3: Yeah, there's going to be some jeers. I think there's already some jeers from that dugout right now. JD DeCricio, the first one at him after that one rolled off that left palm. Weidman, though, easily would have had that second base bag, and that wasn't fouled off.
2: Goes again on the 0-1. It swung on and missed. Delgado's throw down to second. They got him. Have an inning behind the plate. Anderson Delgado. He catches both Justin Acrisio and Ryan Weidman trying to steal second base. A couple of hits for the Caps, but Ryan Harvey faces the minimum. We head to the bottom of the fourth. Fort Wayne still ahead 4-0 here on the Tin Caps Radio Network.
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2: Bottom of the fourth inning here from LMCU Ballpark. Fort Wayne 4, West Michigan nothing, right here on the Tin Caps Radio Network. Abraham Parra back to work. The batter is Caleb Spurr, the right-handed hitting center fielder. First pitch cruises inside, ball one. Abraham has faced the minimum through his first three innings. Top of the order, Spurr, Rayner, and Campbell due up. The 1-0 pitch is low and outside. Second time around, though, this is where we're going to learn a lot about what Parra has in store here tonight and what adjustments the Whitecaps have made on their end. 2-0 delivery, low and in.
3: Yeah, I'm really intrigued, too, with Spurr in the top of the order. Again, a guy who hasn't made an appearance in just about a week. Not normally a guy in the leadoff spot, but has to be there with no Woody Hayding today. How he can kind of get things going.
2: No Woody Hayding, no Jackson Strong. Couple days off here for the Whitecaps as the 3-1 is parked on the inner half for strike one. And manager Rene Rivera doing a good job giving off days to his guys prior to the All-Star break. Rice Rayner not in the lineup yesterday. 3-1 pitch, perfectly placed slider, draws the count full. As Spurr 0 for 1, he flew out to his center field counterpart, Ryan Weidman, back in the first. Payoff pitch, and his bounce foul right off his left foot. And 36 pitches through three innings. About as efficient as it gets for Abraham Parra in any given outing this season. Fort Wayne would absolutely love five innings from him, given the lack of bullpen availability on this Friday night. Game four of this six-game series. Another 3-2 in the dirt, ball four. Seven-pitch walk worked by Spurr. He's aboard for the first time tonight.
3: Now you're hoping for a ball on the ground, right? It's about five innings of work. If he can stay as efficient as he's been, you're maybe looking at six, a very long seven if you get there, but you have to keep as efficient as you've seen him across the first three-plus innings.
2: Bryce Rayner's a tough guy to get out. Parra retired him in the first, but it took a 108.4 mile-per-hour grounder over to the first baseman, Luke Cantwell, to do so. First pitch, low and in. Nice block there by Carlos Rodriguez. And Rayner, a .293 hitter in 56 games this season, entering play today. And before Wednesday, he hadn't even had a four-hit game in his pro career. Then went 5-for-5 with six runs batted in. And prior to the 1-0, move over to first, back in safely, is Caleb Spurr. Are you seeing what I'm seeing right now?
3: Yeah, big blimp.
2: Oh, my gosh.
3: High air balloon.
2: a Chick-fil-A hot air balloon.
3: Making me hungry.
2: Yeah, it's getting the attention of a lot of people around us, too. It just spawned out of nowhere. Now the 1-0. On the outside corner, called strike one.
3: Great marketing.
2: Yeah, I was going to say, the marketing tool working perfectly for Chick-fil-A right now. And it's right above the stadium club seats beyond the right center field wall. It's kind of making its way toward us. Parra's 1-1. Check swing. Did Rayner go? No, says Brady Parrish out in the field.
3: You'd think it'd be one of those things where, you know, they drop the game ball from it as high as they could, but it's already a couple innings in.
2: I was going to say, are they just going to start dropping chicken sandwiches?
3: I'd take one.
2: Yeah, I would take one, too, at this point. And now time called. Rayner steps out. I think he's confused on the count. The scoreboard reads 1-2. It should be 2-1, and that's what he's motioning right now to Patrick McMorris behind the plate. And now McMorris and Parrish are two umpires here this week. It's not the first time Fort Wayne has had this crew this season. They're going to convene in chat just to confirm that they have the same counts. And it should be 2-1. That's what we have up here. And that is what is motion. So Bryce Rayner in the driver's seat, and Fort Wayne hoping to keep a ball out of the gap with him in the left-handed batter's box. And Luke Cantwell holding on the runner at first. That is Spur, who currently has a two-step lead. Long pause. Now the 2-1 is fouled away down the third base side. A real nice catch made there by a fan. We've had a lot of good web gems both on the field and in the stands here this week.
3: I'm more impressed, if anything, of how many fans have brought their glove to the ballpark this week. It's been a higher percentage than you normally expect.
2: They break even. Line drive, back up the middle. Weidman coming in. He'll have to play it on a bounce. Spur slams on the brakes and heads back to second. Throw gets over the mound, but right to Carlos Rodriguez. First two aboard here in the bottom of inning number four for West Michigan, currently trailing your Fort Wayne Tin Caps by a score of 4-0.
3: Yeah, very lucky that Carlos Rodriguez was backing up that throw by Weidman. I don't hate the idea on trying to throw back towards second base with Spur. A hard turnaround second and might have been caught in a little bit of no man's land, but you can't force it too much. It's got to be straight to the bag and for a chance for Osmond Verdugo to get in front of it.
2: And now in steps Clayton Campbell, who's had a really good week. Didn't play yesterday, but a really good first couple of games in this series. Righty on righty matchup as Campbell cuts and misses through a first pitch slider. Sixth home run of the season for Campbell came on Wednesday. It's his second three-hit game of the month that he had back in the series opener. He finished that home run shy of the series, or of the cycle, rather. He picked that up later on Wednesday. Here comes the 0-1. Another slider, this one placed on the inner part of the plate for a call. Strike two. And Campbell not thrilled with that call there from Patrick McMorris behind the plate. But Parra way ahead. We'll see if he tries to work back in on the hands or looks to elevate a fastball. Here's the pitch. Ground ball over to short. DeCrisio has it to second. One. Verdugo to first. Yes, sir. 6-4-3 double play. That's a massive ground ball there for Abraham Parra.
3: And very lucky right there for Parra. 104 off the bat. Great job by DeCrisio. A quick little shuffle to his right. Just get the glove in front of it and keep the body moving towards second base. But that was a missed spot. Carlos Rodriguez wanted it further inside on the hands. Kind of lobbed it over the heart of the plate. But the defense, heck of a play up the middle.
2: Let's see if Parra can keep four scoreless here tonight as a big swing and miss from the cleanup batter and Steven Rustich. So it's Caleb Spur on third base with two down. Rustich serving as the designated hitter for West Michigan this evening. 0-1 offering, another swing and miss right through a slider. Another 0-2 count here to a batter in the middle of this white cap order. 4-0 Fort Wayne in the bottom of the fourth inning. The 0-2 pitch is low and outside. Kicks away from Rodriguez. Runner breaking for the plate, and he will dive in safely. will likely be a wild pitch. We'll wait and see the official scoring. But either way, West Michigan on the board tonight. It's 4-1.
3: Yeah, I think it's one that Carlos thought he should have gotten in front of, trying to backhand it, and got in front of the glove and then over the top of it on a hop, got him straight in the front of the chest protector. But again, his body was angled towards the first base line, and it rolled away from him to the backstop.
2: So now the base is empty, two down in a 1-2 count. As Parra down low once again, back to that slider to even things up at 2-2.
3: Yeah, there's a frustration right there for Carlos Rodriguez. He did exactly what he should have done on the previous pitch, getting the body in front of that ball and keeping it towards home plate.
2: 2-2. Ground ball through the right side. That's just hooking inside the right field line for a base hit. Tears up with it, and Rustich has a hit now in every game this series still. He's 8 for 23 in 7 games this month entering play tonight. He's aboard with 2 down.
3: And what a season it has been for 3 and 4 spots in this order. It's kind of been a tale of two seasons for these two, and they've been red hot across the last 2 weeks.
2: And continuing to keep the line moving with 2 away, Samuel Heal climbs in for the second time tonight. First pitch from Parra is upstairs. And Fort Wayne just looking to keep the foot on the pedal. Haven't scored in the last 2 innings. Hoping that changes with the heart of the order, 3, 4, and 5. Due up in the top of the 5th. Here comes the 1-0. It's high once again. Now Rodriguez make the slow walk out to the hill to give a breather for his right-hander. Smooth and efficient, 36 pitches through 3 innings, faced the minimum, and now is running to a bit of a blip in the radar here in the 4th.
3: Now 22 pitches here in his 4th inning, just south of 60 already today. And in his last 2 performances, got around the 70-75 pitch mark. Probably today you're giving him the length for 80 or 90, and that's going to get you at least one plus more inning here today.
2: And we mentioned it's partially out of need, and also you think it's good for Abraham to make him face a little bit more adversity and stretch out the pitch count. He hasn't gone north of 80 pitches in quite some time. It's been a couple of starts through 86 pitches and back-to-back starts on June 12th at Dayton and June 20th at home against South Bend. He's been at 72 and 71 his last 2 times out. Out of the mound visit, next pitch to Heal. Hot shot to third, picked on one hop by Zach Evans. Gathers, throws to first in time to end the inning. West Michigan gets their first run of the night, and Caleb Spurr coming in to score on a wild pitch. We're through 4 innings of play in suburban Grand Rapids. Your Tin Caps lead the White Caps 4-1 here on the Tin Caps Radio Network.
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2: 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Fort Wayne 4, West Michigan 1, top of the 5th inning here on the road. Al Alex McCoy leading things off. First pitch swinging, fouls it right back. Off the catcher, Anderson Delgado. Another pitching change for West Michigan, the right-hander number 40. Luke Stoffel is into the contest. 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
5: Fort Wayne adding an extra run here in the top of the fifth. They lead 5-1 here in the bottom of the frame. 6-7-8 spots due up for West Michigan. Andrew Soika, the left-handed hitting right fielder, to lead things off against Abraham Parra. And Soika today 0-for-1. He flew out to left field. Catch made by Alex McCoy to retire the side back in the second. The first toss from the right-hander is upstairs. It'll be Soika, Santana, Hernandez. Lefty, righty, lefty. With Fort Wayne out ahead. Their first real comfortable lead in this series. 1-0 pitch. A slider that works its way back down the middle to even up the count. Parr looking to get through five tonight. Man, would that be huge for Fort Wayne. The 1-1 popped up on the infield. Right next to the second base bag, it'll be the shortstop, Justin Acrisio, to make a one-handed catch for the first out. Andy Ockham, Jaden Taylor, thanking you for hanging out with us here on this Friday night. Adam Lundy is our studio producer back in the Summit City. We're going to have a pinch hitter here for Christian Santana. Jackson Strong, the number 25-ranked prospect in the Tigers system, originally having the night off, but he's going to come in during this fifth inning. Parra starts him off with a slider right at the knees, called strike one.
6: Yeah, I wonder what the issue was this past inning for Santana out there in left field, but must have been something that he felt coming back into the dugout.
5: 0-1 pitch, swings right over the top of it. A changeup there from Parra makes it nothing at two. It's a guy that Fort Wayne really was hoping not to see tonight. Strong's had a good series. He has a home run already in the first three games. 0-2 pitch, just outside. Let's assume with Strong being an outfielder, he'll just go into left. It'll be a straight swap when we get to the top of the sixth. Parra's 1-2 is up and away. And Strong, 245 at-bats this season, hitting 200 on the nose. Hasn't been the best year, but as mentioned, he's had a good week here against Fort Wayne pitching. The 2-2 delivery is popped up, foul ground, first base side. Luke Cantwell giving a chase. Does he have enough room to make this catch? He does not. And it's the top of the Fort Wayne dugout and ricochets out of play. And another youngster with a glove making the catch. Who's played better defense this week? The fans in the crowd here at LMCU Ballpark or the guys themselves?
6: And the fans. And that was impressive. High hop off the concrete dugout there. And his two buddies, I'm sure if it's his friends or his brothers, were ecstatic when he brought that in.
5: Parra back to work, another 2-2. And it's bounced in. Strong has worked the count full. And that's not to say the two teams in front of us have played bad defense this week. It's the opposite. We've seen some really good defense, especially in the outfields from Jackson Strong and guys like Kavars Tears. Payoff pitch. Upstairs, ball four. Jackson Strong in off the bench. Works a full count walk and a one-out base runner here in the bottom of inning five.